0: very, very different experiences. And then I think personally, there's a few women in my family who lived, say, late 1800s, early 1900s, that I'd really like to ask them what life was like and why certain choices were made and what it meant and where that's left us now, type of thing.
1: Yeah, yeah, yeah.
0: I think that would be interesting too. So, yeah.
1: I thought about my grandma. Because my grandma and my nana, but my nana adored. And by the time I'd got around to asking her, she was quite an old lady. And she would be in her early 90s. Uh-huh. And she said, no, I'm not going to do that. I'm retired now. So I never got a chance. She said, I'm not going to do this recording. So if I'd have asked her 10 years earlier, she would have probably said yes. So I'll never know.
0: What about you? What's the process? What have you asked yourself this same kind of thing about?
1: Of who I'd like to...
0: Other than your grandma, say.
1: Miriam McCabe. I would have loved to have talked to her. She was, I don't know if you know about her, she was a South African. She was thrown out of the country during apartheid because of her strong views, being outspoken. And she was regarded in Africa by women as, she was nicknamed Mother Africa. The voice of women of Africa, and she held that mantle with great pride, and she did some amazing work as a musician and an artist, really campaigning strongly in America in support of black rights, and then taking that back to her own country and keeping that sort of that fire alive. There's also a woman, the first Russian woman who went into space. Because again, you know, what happened, you know, that was back in the 1960s. And what life had she had to enable her to be in that position? There's not much written or available to know. And at that time, I guess, society was so closed that, in terms of for the exchange of knowledge between Eastern Bloc countries and the rest of the world. So that fascinates me.
0: And you wonder what had she had to give up anything, because it's around the same time, so the 50s, that Ruby Payne Scott had to leave CSIRO.
1: Yep.
0: So, you know, had she chosen the first woman in space, like had she chosen not to have a family, or you know what I mean? What had she had to make those choices, I wonder? Ordinary women with extraordinary lives.
1: For me, making the one for Molly was just a lovely process, because we were able to have granddaughter involved, and that was really special. It's really lovely because that sort of so quickly brought it to life to say, this is what we can do, certainly with the local women that we're wanting to honour. And really, it's about that. I mean, Molly wasn't exactly a shy and retiring person, but for some of the others, other women like Enid Harland, she's not a big talker. It's not about her. It's about acknowledging that sort of consistent commitment to a cause or something important to her impacted on a lot of lives. So being able to do that with the series, it's great to be able to honour that and share some of that, those stories with people who've probably never known. So it's nice to be able to say, well, we've got people like Enid alongside Dame Quentin Bryce and so on, and we're just, it's the levelling. You know, they're all honoured equally for their contributions.
0: Yeah, I'd agree with that. I think, and just the chance to learn about these women, to put the time aside and really, yeah, learn of what they've done and hear these amazing stories.
1: Ordinary Women with Extraordinary Lives is brought to you by the National Pioneer Women's Hall of Fame and ACCC Community Radio. 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

and go to the 2016 schedule and click on the link to Ordinary Women, Extraordinary Lives to find out more. 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

You are now tuned into 1200 Twelves, as heard across the nation on the Community Radio Network. This is yours truly, DJ D. I will be your host for the next hour as we explore some amazing mixes delivered to us from DJs from around the globe, specifically 100 DJs from around the globe spinning 12 of their 12-inch vinyl records. That's right, they are throwing down that real wax, real vinyl. And what a journey it has been thus far. This is currently episode 32, and we've had mixes delivered to us from some amazing DJs from locations such as the USA, the UK, Africa, Germany, France, and of course Australia. On this episode, we will be having a replay of a mix that came to us from Germany, although originally from Scotland. Delivered to us from Sideshow Mall. Now, he is known as a dancer as well as a dance instructor, and he definitely has, it's pretty obvious that he has a love of hip-hop, hitting a couple of those essential elements. He started breaking in the late 90s and began teaching in the 2000s, and always had a fascination of DJing, more in terms of scratching and cutting, especially when he first saw his friends do so. But at the time, he couldn't afford the equipment. He says, "I'm thankful that I couldn't afford to buy turntables when I was younger, as I would not have went on to become a dancer and been fortunate enough to have experienced what I have already in my life. I think that being a dancer has helped me become a good DJ, as rhythm and timing are paramount to both these elements, and I will know what people want to hear when out partying. Hip-hop culture has given me so much joy in my life, and I've always wanted to share that with everyone and to pass it on to future generations that follow." So big shout out and big thanks going out to you, Sideshow Mall, for this mix, mix number 14 of 1200 Twelves. Turn those speakers up. Let's go.

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This is yours truly, DJ D. Just here to wrap up this episode, episode 32, featuring mix number 14 coming to us from Sideshow Mall, straight out of Germany, but also representing Scotland. So definitely sending some love that way as well. Now, I believe the last track that I mentioned was some B Bravo with Come Through on the One. He also then played some Johnny Tobin featuring Janelle Reed and McCady with Praise, followed by Fred Simon featuring Amalia with Another Picture. And then track number 10 of his 1212s mix was by I Said featuring Monika, Excel Middleton and Risha Archibald, entitled Reflect. In brackets, I thought it was me. Number 11, the Haggis Horns, Stand Up For Love. And finally, the Allergies with It Feels So Good, which is what we are going to play right here, right now, to take out this episode. Thank you so much for tuning in to this one. We will be back same time, same channel with another DJ up in the mix, spinning 12 of his 12-inch vinyl records as we journey through time via this beautiful medium called vinyl or wax. So thank you once again. Big shout out and big ups to you, Sideshow Mall. Thank you for the super dope mix. Wishing you all a wonderful week to come. And again, we'll be back same time, same channel to do it up all again with the next one. Peace out, y'all.

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1: Hello, I'm Laura Devoy. The Federal Treasurer has slammed One Nation's proposal to allow Australians to access one quarter of their super to boost their income for 3 years. The policy would see employers continue to pay the full 12% compulsory super contribution, but 3% would be paid directly to a person by the super fund if they opt in. It would apply to people who rent or pay a mortgage on their home, but Treasurer Jim Chalmers says it would end superannuation as we know it and make millions of Australians poorer.
2: This will make Australians worse off, not better off, in retirement. This means lower wages and less super for Australians who are under pressure.
1: One Nation leader Pauline Hanson says Dr. Chalmers is acting hysterically. The Australian Council of Social Service says waiting 4 years for financial assistance is leaving many migrant families vulnerable. Brock Anderson has more.
3: New research by ACOS and the University of New South Wales, Sydney found high rates of poverty among people holding humanitarian, family and student visas. People who are family migrants in the first 4 years of permanent residency had unemployment rates of 5.7% for men and 6.7% for women. That equates to more than 75,000 people potentially affected by income support waiting periods. ACOS is calling for existing income support waiting periods to be reduced and for increased financial and employment support for refugees to reduce the risk of poverty.
1: An installation will be available in regional Queensland today to raise awareness about suicide prevention. Lewis Donaldson reports.
4: The community installation is being launched at the Blue Tree in Gladstone this morning to provide a space for reflection on lived experiences of suicide. Australia's National Lived Experience of Suicide Prevention organisation Roses in the Ocean is joining with other local support services to host the event. Organisers say locals can spend time thinking on their personal experiences while also learning about national and local support services. It's part of a wider suicide prevention campaign in the lead up to World Suicide Prevention Day, which will be marked on Thursday. If you or someone you know needs help, you can call Lifeline on 13 11 14.
1: New analysis from Wesley Mission reveals in the first half of this year, New South Wales residents lost a record $4.75 billion on poker machines. CEO Reverend Stu Cameron says these figures also show losses remained above $1 million an hour for the past two consecutive years. He says the state government must introduce mandatory account-based gambling to reduce harm, along with a mandatory midnight to 10 a.m. shutdown of poker machines. In Germany, a far-right party is within reach of power at the state level for the first time since World War II. The Alternative for Germany, AfD, has taken the lead in the Saxony-Anhalt election, winning around 44% of the vote, although it's unclear if it will be able to form a government. The AfD argues the eastern states been left behind socially and economically. The party's state leader says the result sends a signal to Berlin, making it clear people want political change. Turning to sport, in cricket, men's coach Andrew McDonald has named an unchanged Australian side for the upcoming Test series against South Africa. Under pressure batter Marnus Labuschagne has retained his spot despite being left out of the white ball squad. Cooper Connolly, Matthew Kuhneman and Michael Nisa have been added to the squad. The first test will begin on the 9th of October following 3 one-day internationals and a warm-up match.
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8: Hello, beautiful people. You're listening to ACCC. This is Here at Queer, the regular Monday morning queer program. I'm Jay.
9: I am Jess. Is that me? Am I beautiful people in this context?
8: You're one of the many.
9: Wait, I'm only one person?
8: Oh, did you not know?
9: Oh, shite. All of those three-legged races I signed up for.
8: Don't worry, I'll help you out.
9: Great.
8: It's a beautiful sunny day in Pointe Alice Springs. Winter wasted no time getting to F out of here. The second it hit September 1st, it was like, yep, winter's done, pack it up.
9: Gone.
8: Which is, you know, that's cool. It's just warm again.
9: Mm.
8: The winter wear needs to be packed away. But that's all right. C'est la vie, la vie.
9: I hate weather.
8: Cest la vie, as they say.
9: Did you learn anything this week?
8: I have no idea.
9: Damn.
8: Normally I have like...
9: Some sort of fun fact?
8: I'll like Google things when I am curious about stuff. And then I'll like leave the tabs open so I'll go back and look through them. But my like search tabs are so random.
9: You learnt how bad it hurts to eat shit at the skate park.
8: Hey... I did completely wipe it at the skate park. It was rough. Yeah. But, you know, other than that...
9: other than that, this is Good Kid with Ginger Lemonade. I'm going to make sure the things are right. Ginger Lemonade, Good Kid.

0: That was Good Kid with Ginger Lemonade. Go on a journey with me.
1: It's like I'm there.
0: I've got a question for you.
1: Okay.
0: I borrowed it from the song. Can we hang out sometime?
1: Oh.
0: No?
1: I said, oh.
0: Oh.
1: Because I wasn't expecting you to ask that. We will be hanging out sometime.
0: Great.
1: We live in the same house. It's pretty hard to avoid one another. Spoiler, yeah. We sleep in the same bed.
0: Oh, shy, really? Yeah. All those three-legged races I booked.
1: Nice callback joke. You're listening to ACCC 102.1 FM. This is Here at Queer. We get silly with it.
0: I'm Jess.
1: Really? Oh. Oh, no.
0: That's why you keep seeing my name on the three-legged race report.
1: That's
0: a really dumb bit. Did I say that was Ginger Lemonade by Good Kid?
1: I hope so. That was good. I liked that.
0: Yeah, it's pretty new.
1: I mostly listen to their songs that are covers, actually.
0: You mostly just listen to From the Start?
1: And another one.
0: Another one. Did they bite the dust?
1: TJ Khaled. I don't remember what it's called now, but
0: yeah.
1: Usually I like recognize when things are covers, but lots of the stuff Good Kid has covered are songs I hadn't heard previously.
0: Yeah.
1: So I didn't know that a bunch of those songs were covers. I was like, damn, this guy makes good music, but only, like, some of their things are actually written by them. Lol.
0: But, like, they're all good?
1: Yeah. That kid? Good.
0: That kid is good. Speaking of things that are good.
1: Yeah?
0: This is Chase Petro
1: yep.
0: with Soda Pop and 405.

0: That was Chase Petra with 405 and Soda Pop. 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It's community radio and we're doing it like we do every week, 11 a.m. Mondays here at Queer. That's us, Jess and Jay.
1: So many of you are aware of the absolute cultural phenomenon that has become of Project Hail Mary and Iron Lung. They are two sci fantasy movies that came out. I think
0: they're sci-fis.
1: Yeah. There's two sci-fis, like, not apocalyptic, like, but like desolation core.
0: I think that, yeah. Often apocalyptic media is about living in the world that has apocalyptic.
1: Yeah, but I just mean, what's the movie word for?
0: They're apocalyptic.
1: I feel like there's a genre word for when they're
0: not sure.
1: Sadness, desolation core. Anyway. It took me forever to actually watch either of those movies, despite everyone telling me I should watch them, and they were good movies. Yeah, they were right for telling me that.
0: They were really good movies.
1: I love being able to stream stuff, and I just watch it in my house.
0: Also really love, I love when movies have unclear endings. Thank you, Iron Lung. Like, it's a pretty clear ending, but there's like... There's a lack of resolution, which is really fun.
1: Yeah. Yeah, not unclear endings, but,
0: it's not like everything gets tied up at the end.
1: Yeah, yeah, yeah.
0: Which I really like when movies trust that I'm paying attention.
1: Yeah.
0: Like, lots of recent films...
1: treat you like you're stupid.
0: Yeah. Like, The Odyssey by Christopher Nolan.
1: Yeah. So go on a journey with me.
0: Like The Odyssey by Christopher Nolan.
1: You are a spaceman.
0: I'm in space.
1: Who's
0: and I became
1: doing
0: a man?
1: The thing to save the people.
0: Okay.
1: Do you think you'd fare better as Simon or as Ryland Grace?
0: I think I'd do better as Simon.
1: Yeah.
0: That's like navigatory and stuff. Grace has to do, like, actual smart people work.
1: But you are smart people. And no, if you're like, Grace, you get to make a buddy.
0: Fair. Yeah, I would talk to Rocky effectively. Like,
1: you feel like you could figure out communication?
0: But, like, all of the, like... The actual, like, goal of Iron Lung is... move around in the ocean without being able to see.
1: Yeah.
0: The goal of Project Hail Mary is so much...
1: is...
0: like, real smart person science study stuff.
1: This is true.
0: I couldn't do that.
1: But if you were him, you would have also had the amount of training he got.
0: Oh, which movie would I rather experience? Which situation? Oh, definitely Project Hail Mary.
1: I guess, yeah, that kind of has a happy ending, so why wouldn't you pick that?
0: And also, he has a friend...
1: Yeah, you like having friends.
0: And isn't surrounded by a giant pool of blood. Yeah.
1: That is, I feel like, the correct answer.
0: Yeah.
1: But yeah, everyone go watch those movies.
0: They're really good. And the reason everybody thinks that everybody, like, is like that the same way about both movies is because they are really similar.
1: Yeah, yeah.
0: Like, hardy science woman sends scared little pathetic boy into the ship to save the world. The mission is the most important thing, etc.
1: Yeah, the mission is the most important thing, and the guy doesn't want to do it.
0: And the guy has to talk with the scary, strange thingy.
1: Yeah. This makes sense. I still don't understand why people ship them, though.
0: Yeah.
1: I've never understood shipping culture. Really?
0: But like I was expecting to when I saw Iron Lung going in blind, I was expecting to see like the ending be like similar to Project Hail Mary and then it would kind of make sense to ship them. But like that's a pretty definitive like the entire story we get with Simon is complete.
1: Yeah.
0: Same with like Ryland Grace, but like that's complete in a oh, we've got a happy ending and life continues.
1: Yeah.
0: But, like, with Simon, there's a definitive start and end point, which makes me uninterested in, like, writing about it.
1: Yeah. But, like, I don't know, the internet loves little sad, pathetic men.
0: Yeah.
1: So maybe it's just that.
0: Yeah, they're sad and pathetic, and the same things happen.
1: Yeah. I'm now, like, thinking about, have I ever, like, understood any shipping culture? I'm like, like, BBC Sherlock and Watson. Maybe?
0: Yeah.
1: But still, then you actually watch the show, and it's like, nah, not really.
0: Yeah, I just have trouble understanding cross-platform shipping, cross-media shipping.
1: Yeah, yeah.
0: I don't...
1: What about Twilight Sparkle and Mordecai?
0: We can pretend that airplanes in the night sky are like shooting stars. I could really use a wish right now.
1: Nah, that's mostly a meme.
0: And mostly?
1: There are... I mean, yeah. I'm pretty sure that original video that like blew that up was serious.
0: That seems likely.
1: You know, that was genuine. So there are some people who ship them for some reason. She would hate him, by the way. He's an idiot.
0: Yeah.
1: Like, you know, she's such a like type A, like intellectual type person. And he's a straight up dum-dum.
0: Yeah.
1: Who like, he not just like that he's kind of stupid, he's really irresponsible. And I think that would make her really mad.
0: Yeah, probably.
1: not
0: shipping
1: me getting
0: discourse in the year of our Lord 2026. What have we come to?
1: Live on air, shipping discourse.
0: Yeah.
1: Now I'm thinking we should bring on our controversial guest hosts with...
0: Speaking of controversial guest hosts, happy birthday, Ace!
1: Yo! Happy birthday, Ace. You are 21 times born today.
0: Yeah. Happy birthday.
1: So many birthday. 1 million birthday.
0: Also, happy birthday to anyone else who was born today.
1: Yeah. Tomorrow, Alana will be born.
0: Yeah.
1: On Saturday, Odex will be born. Maybe.
0: Yeah. Anyway, it's time for another song?
1: Yeah.
0: Yeah, cool. This is Sweet Tooth by Cave Town.

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4: With This Is Home and Sweet Tooth. This is Here at Queer that you're listening to right now. One of them, Community Radio, ACCC. That's Here at Queer.
3: Yeah, that's us.
4: We listen to Cave Town.
3: And we're queer.
4: Queer. That's why we listen to Cave Town.
3: Yeah. Cave Town for queer people only.
4: Yep. If you
3: could hear that.
4: If you were straight 10 minutes ago, no, you're not.
3: Yeah. If you heard silence, you're straight. Sorry.
4: Goofy.
3: You have a journey for me?
4: Jonathan.
3: Dude, hilarious. Okay, so Coyote versus Acme overtook the Odyssey in the box office. That's great.
4: Go on a journey with me.
3: It's like I'm there.
4: You've got to get your eyes replaced.
3: Oh, no.
4: Because you can see too many colors.
3: What?
4: It has been discovered that seeing all of the full human range of colors is actually bad for you.
3: Oh, no.
4: And you'll die.
3: Oh, no.
4: So you need to get replaced.
3: Is that why every person has ever died?
4: Yeah. So you'll become immortal, I suppose. And so will everyone else because we're replacing all of their eyes. Don't ask
3: colorblind
4: questions.
3: People already live longer?
4: Yes.
3: Okay.
4: I said don't ask follow-up questions.
3: I'm sorry.
4: But it doesn't matter which selection of colors you choose to be able to see in this new future. You just have to choose a small sliver of the color wheel that everything is now in. Which do you choose?
3: Oh, I have to...
4: You have to apply a color filter to all of your vision.
3: Yeah. But I thought you were only going to... You were going to ask me to cut out a small section to get rid of. I have to cut out most of it and keep a small section.
4: Yeah.
3: I feel like I want to keep, like, green.
4: Yeah?
3: The whole world being gray and green sounds kind of sad, though.
4: Oh, no, it's not gray and green. Everything's green.
3: What?
4: It's not like colorblindness where the other colors become gray. It's everything is green.
3: Oh, then I don't want green. I thought you were removing parts of my vision, so I'd only be left with the stuff that is green.
4: Nope, you're given new eyes that see green even where it is not there.
3: That is bad. I hate that.
4: Like a cell.
3: I guess I will. Maybe everything yellow?
4: Piss world.
3: No.
4: Everybody, Jay wants to live on piss world.
3: It's like wearing sunglasses all the time.
4: Yeah.
3: Like,
4: your sunglasses are yellow tinted?
3: Mine are brown, but
4: fair.
3: I don't want to live in poop world, apparently. So. But I would rather be colorblind except for one color. I don't want things that were not. I don't want to see things in a different color than the way I know them. That sounds miserable.
4: Interesting.
3: Maybe like.
4: What color do you choose if it is colorblindness? Is it green?
3: Maybe. Well, like maybe red. That would be really interesting to live in a completely like black and white world except red.
4: Like in that that short with the umbrella.
3: Sure. What?
4: I think it's a Pixar short. There's a red umbrella and a sea of black umbrellas, and the red umbrella is really sad, and then they meet a blue umbrella.
3: Cool. I've never seen it. Yeah. I don't know. I don't watch movies in the cinema.
4: Yeah, I couldn't even tell you what movie it is the short from.
3: Yeah.
4: Or if it even is a Pixar one, it could be something else. I don't know. Umbrella.
3: Rihanna?
4: No, Tom Holland.
3: What?
4: Tom Holland did a very famous thing of a dance to Umbrella by Rihanna.
3: Oh, right. And everyone thinks he's really good looking in it, I bet.
4: Something like that.
3: Ugh. He's such a normal skinny white guy. It's so nothing.
4: Most normal skinny white guys don't look like they are constantly holding a frog in their mouth.
3: That is true. But that is not
4: attractive
3: either. Yeah, like, that is negative points, and the rest of him is so nothing that he's net negative.
4: Hmm. But he's a spiding man.
3: Cool.
4: Yeah, that's not a...
3: No, he's middle of the road for the Spider-Mans, I think.
4: Yeah.
3: Like,
4: he's my favorite live-action Spider-Man, but that's probably a nostalgia thing more than anything, because I'm young.
3: Yeah. I was thinking, I've only seen the third of his movies, and I've seen
4: that's
3: him in a couple...
4: That's got all of them in it.
3: And yeah, but so if I was ranking them on, like, attractiveness, it's like, I think I agree with what I think is the mass, which is the most popular opinion, that Andrew Garfield was the most good-looking.
4: Yeah.
3: And then Tom Holland, and then guy number three. No, I don't know his name.
4: Tobey Maguire?
3: Yeah. Or...
4: Miles Morales.
3: Miles Morales is my number one. He's a great Spider-Man. He's not hot because he's a teenager.
4: Mm.
3: Like, he's like 16 or something. But like...
4: Welcome to Hear It Queer. We do shipping discourse and talk about the hotness of spider folk.
3: Yeah.
4: Of course.
3: And, like, I'm less attracted to Miles Morales and more am him.
4: Mm.
3: Bagging a trans baddie.
4: Yeah.
3: At 16 years old. I did that.
4: Invisible. Can't see you.
3: What?
4: Where did you go?
3: What?
4: Just like Miles Morales.
3: Oh, yeah. If you have opinions on the Spider-Man and their appearances, you can
4: please keep them to yourself.
3: Or you can text us at 04-1221-8333. We also take song requests.
4: We do. We do that.
3: Doo-doo.
4: Speaking of doo-doo, this is Montaigne.
3: With doo-doo.
4: She had a song in... She had a show in Melbourne recently.
3: Nice.
4: Featuring Purple Pingers. From the Socialists.
3: Slay.
4: Anyway.
3: Bangus.
4: Bangus. This is Montaigne with Keep Going and Get Older.

0: That was Montaigne with Get Older and Keep Going, I think.
1: I don't know. That was an exclamation point.
0: Yeah, that was an exclamation point.
1: You're listening to Hear It Queer on ACCC 102.1 FM.
0: Hear Queer. You're hearing it. I'm queering it.
1: Queering it up. Head empty. Do we have a something different?
0: I didn't necessarily plan for any of these to be a something different.
1: So no, is the answer to the question. That's another segment we do sometimes.
0: Yeah. We could do a something different.
1: Yeah. Yeah, I can try and vamp while you find something different.
0: I need 15
1: seconds. Yeah. Well, my vamping skills are not very good. It's okay.
0: Don't worry, you don't need to vamp anymore.
1: This is
0: Olivia by Wolves of Glendale.

0: That was Olivia by Wolves of Glendale. What a strange experience that is. We're coming up towards the end of it.
1: I love Wolves of Glendale.
0: Yeah. If you like comedy songs, check out Wolves of Glendale.
1: Even if you don't, they'll fix you.
0: No, that's not everyone's vibe, I understand. But that's why it's out something different. Give you a little taste of that, whatever that was. Okay, we've got like 2 minutes. A quick journey.
1: Okay.
0: Would you rather be the ghost spouse or
1: the gauss
0: or the living person who's in love with a ghost?
1: Okay. Well,
0: no puppy snatching needed.
1: Oh,
0: not those specific guys.
1: Oh, great. I was going to go into like
0: the morality of stealing puppies.
1: I don't really want to eat puppies, and I also don't want to steal puppies. But I think it's more moral to eat the puppies than it is to be the one stealing them. So I would be the ghost. But
0: I feel like also there's an ethical way.
1: I would
0: ethical
1: just like,
0: is thing. You don't need to steal puppies. You could just like adopt two dogs and run a puppy mill
1: every week. I don't think two dogs make one puppy per week.
0: No, but that like cuts down on the amount of puppies you steal by a lot.
1: Yeah. I also, if I was a ghost who had to eat puppies to survive, I would just die. Like, I'm already dead. I can just
0: let go.
1: I can just go on. Like, is my unfinished business the puppy murder? Why was I murdering puppies in my life?
0: To be honest, I kind of imagined her just like absorbing them ghostily and not like actually needing to eat them.
1: Her ghost life is only possible if she eats a dog is the phrasing in the song, though.
0: So true. Anyway, that's it for us from us today. Thanks for tuning in. This has been Hear It Queer. I've been Jay.
1: And I've been Jess.
0: And remember,
1: don't eat puppies. No, and remember, you heard it queer first, folks.
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3: Hello, I'm Laura Devoy. Hundreds of staff employed by Sydney property developer Basler have been stood down nearly 2 weeks after the company entered voluntary administration. Reports suggest a group of lenders is negotiating a loan to help the administrators through to the end of this month. Basler Group owes $3.4 million to creditors. A vaccination program aimed at safeguarding some of South Australia's most vulnerable native bird species has begun today. Shannon Kirkwood has more.
4: As part of the state government's response to H5 bird flu, Cleland Wildlife Park is beginning the task of vaccinating up to 100 native birds across 30 different species. Among them, orange-bellied parrots, regent honeyeaters and Australian pelicans. Since first being detected in June, Australia's recorded hundreds of confirmed bird flu cases. Australians are urged to avoid touching sick or dead birds and other wildlife. Record what you see and report it to the Emergency Animal Disease Hotline on 1800 675 888.
3: A survivor of childhood sexual abuse says silence and disbelief are some of the biggest challenges for victims. The message is being sent during National Child Protection Week. 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
5: Going and seeking advice is really important. 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
3: 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The Commonwealth Ombudsman has raised concerns about the Australian Federal Police's management of complaints between March 2024 and February this year. The Ombudsman says the AFP's practices in categorising conduct raised in complaints, reliance on the use of discretion to take no further action, and deficiencies in managing conflicts of interest were identified as key issues. It says the AFP has taken some positive steps to strengthen some aspects of its framework. The Ombudsman has made 10 recommendations. An investigation is underway after a cargo plane overran a runway at Miami International Airport in the US and crashed into several vehicles, killing 5 people. At least 5 others were injured. The aircraft was reportedly travelling more than 200 kilometres per hour as it exited the usable runway. Local Mayor Daniela Levine Cover says it was an incredibly difficult day.
6: My heart is with all of the families who were affected, and to everyone who is grieving tonight. And we're also praying for the injured and for their families.
3: The National Transportation Safety Bureau is expected to give an update on Monday local time. Police divers have located the body of a 61-year-old man reported missing at Edith Falls, north of Katherine, yesterday. Northern Territory Police says support is being provided to the man's family. Turning to sport, the Cronulla Sharks have been forced to move their home final to the Sydney Football Stadium, with the NRL deeming Shark Park not suitable for a finals match. But the New Zealand Warriors will play this week at Mount Smart Stadium in Auckland before a likely move to Eden Park for their next match. The South Sydney Rabbitohs will face the Newcastle Knights at the SFS on Friday night. The Warriors host the Dolphins on Saturday afternoon. The Sharks will take on the North Queensland Cowboys on Saturday night before the Penrith Panthers meet the Sydney Roosters at Parramatta Stadium on Sunday.
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0: 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Well, I told you, didn't I, Mark?
1: You didn't
0: believe me, did you, mate? I said it was going to rain over the weekend, and you're like, nah, it's not going to happen. I said, see, watch what you say, because it's going to come back and bite you on the ass. Mate, it finally did, and you copped it sweet, and it was raining over the weekend. I told you it was going to rain. You're like, nah, and I'm like, don't bank on it, because it's going to happen. What happened? Yeah, sure enough.
1: I believe the weather forecast, can you hear me? I believe the weather forecast.
0: Never trust a bomb, mate. You always trust what I say, mate.
1: Yeah.
0: When I say it's going to rain, it's going to rain. Mark my words, it bloody does.
1: You're right, Andy. You really know the weather.
0: I know this weather like the back of my hands, mate.
1: You're a human barometer, I think.
0: That's it.
1: Well, tell me how you've come about to be able to judge the weather like you are. What special gift have you got? Is it your body temperature? Tell me what you do.
0: I've got a way of telling what this weather's going to do.
1: What's that special
0: gift? Well, put it this way. Being an R in the boy on R in the country.
1: Yeah.
0: Right? You just know what this weather's going to do. You know? Like Jason keeps telling me, never trust a bomb. Don't trust a bomb. They're never right. Jason goes, that's why I always listen to you, Andy, because you always say when it's going to rain, it always bloody does.
1: And the temperature today is 32, Monday, 32, Andy.
0: Yep.
1: And we had a low of 17 last night.
0: Yep.
1: But what's the long-range weather forecast? What are you predicting, Andy? Are you predicting any rain to come?
0: I reckon there's probably more rain to come, but just watch the sky. The sky will tell you what's going on. It'll rain when it's going to rain, so just watch what the sky's going to do, mate.
1: So the sky for you, you read the sky like you read a paper, do you? You read the signs of the times.
0: I read the sky. When you see the big grey clouds come up, you know.
1: Do you know.
0: It's going to rain, and sure enough, early Sunday morning, it was raining. I thought, yep, see, I told you.
1: I was just so shocked, Andy. I couldn't believe it. I thought to myself, you're right, Andy, you're right. You told me it was going to rain.
0: Yeah, I told you.
1: Yeah, amazing.
0: Yep. So never trust the bomb, Mark. Always trust what I say, because I always tell the truth.
1: And today, Andy, you've brought in a few little goodies into the ACCC. Goodies as in musical goodies. You've got some music, really assortment of musicians you're going to showcase today on the show.
0: Yeah, well, I thought...
1: In between our interviews, we've got two interviews. We've got Darren Gillis on at 12:15. He's going to be talking about his latest release, Rise and Fall. And then we've got the Macca. We've got Holly coming in, and I think Hilda from Macca telling us all about things that are happening with Macca.
0: Yep.
1: But, Andy, what's something you're going to tell me now? You got music lined up. I know you're going to put it in, and... Can you tell us a little bit about what you're going to do now on Arvo's with Andy?
0: Well, I might play a song very shortly.
1: Yeah. And has it got to do anything with the weather?
0: Nope.
1: What's the connection between this song and your show?
0: Well, I'll explain that.
1: Okay. Before it comes on, I take it?
0: Yep. If I can find what track I'm looking for.
1: Yep. Bit of radio silence there, as Andy...
0: Mark, can you look for the song? Because I can't find it.
1: Tell me what it is.
0: It's called Spirit of the Bush.
1: Spirit of the Bush. I can't seem to see it. But I could look it up. Andy?
0: So it's not on the album.
1: Who's it by?
0: Lee Koenig and I think.
1: All right.
0: It's off the Bushfire album.
1: spirit of the bush. Yep, I've got it up here, but it's by Adam Brand and Lee Kinnegan.
0: All right, well, if we can play that one.
1: Yep, would you like to hear that?
0: Yep.
1: All right, here's The Spirit of the Bush by Adam Brand and Lee Kinnegan.
0: Righto.

0: for those oppressed.
1: When the brave young Anzacs put their courage to the test.
2: Or is it out there with the battler when he gives it one last try?

0: Ross Highway then, when we had the date farm going back in the early days.
1: Yep.
0: When they had the old date ice cream out there, and I thought I'd play a track from a musician that used to be out there, and
1: Mark Bunting.
0: Mark Bunting.
1: Yep. But Andy, now we've got an interview just about to come on. Darren Gillis, and he's a WA artist, and he's got his latest inspiring new singles called Rise and Fall. We just...
2: G'day, gentlemen.
1: G'day, Darren. So it's great to have you on the show. And we've
2: heard... Thanks for having me.
1: Tell us more about this inspiring new single, Rise and Fall.
2: Yeah, I actually wrote this one for a mental health presentation that I gave down in the Rollington Reserve field day. So that was about a 55-minute presentation, and I played three tracks during this particular presentation. I wrote this one specifically for that event, and little did I know at that time it was going to be the feature track for my album, which is also called Rise and Fall, which is released totally, which is 10-piece track during this month as well at the end of it.
1: Yep.
2: And it kind of brings all of my tracks together, which is sort of articulates the rises and falls in your life. So the ups and downs, the in-betweens, and yeah.
1: Yeah, and also, you know, being country music, you know, you've got to really, your heart goes out to the people of the bush and, you know, the things that those out in the stations and places have to endure. It's not always easy, is it?
2: Oh, absolutely, mate. I was just not long ago, I was out at a place called Ben Cubbin, and, you know, there's the cafe, which is kind of like the cog of the town, and yep. The pub shut down. You know, there's not much going on in town, so the people don't really have much to sort of to do out there. So that's kind of one of those stories, which is kind of, out in these isolated parts, out in the wheat belt and pretty much all over the West. And, it's kind of a little bit of a thing of mine to try and bring that music to those places. So I'm working on some stuff to get more regional shows all in these places, don't actually get the access like they do in the city to live music. So, yeah.
1: Well, that's really good. It touches a little chord in our heart too in Alice Springs. There's a big fundraising effort going on at the moment for the Black Reef, and they need to keep it open. They need $1 million, and they've got 8 days to do it. We've got 800,000 at the moment, and, it's all about community. It's all about getting everybody on board to support local music and to, keep this venue open.
2: Oh, yeah.
1: And
2: absolutely. And sorry.
1: Keep going. Sorry, but Darren.
2: It's good that you guys are coming together to drive that and keep that going. That's really good.
1: Yep, and because we know it's awfully hard for musicians to perform, whether it's at a gig or at an event or a venue like a festival, that sort of thing. But that's why Arvo's with Andy's always key to listen to new releases from artists like yourself.
2: Oh, mate, we appreciate it and appreciate your support getting me on the show as well. But like you say, mate, it's I did a show. I got an email the other day from the Ambos down in Tambalup, and they've just got their brand new ambulance, and we sort of kicked it off back in 2025. We did a fundraiser for the Ambos down there. We were able to get, between the ticket sales and the prize, we were able to raise $17,000 towards that cause. And
1: awesome.
2: I got an invite down in September to unveil a new Ambo. So we're really happy about that one. So
1: great. Excellent. Well, you know, you're doing good work, and that's the most important thing, is it to keep our communities functioning. And without the Ambos and other people, other stakeholders, we can't have, you know, a community, can we?
0: No.
2: Absolutely, mate. Absolutely. Yep. No, it's important, and it's also good to bring the community together for those sorts of things, and we're able to get two-thirds of the town together out of a town of 300.

0: 215 rocked up at that event and supported it. So it was an absolutely fantastic event and great to be a part of things like that. So, yeah, love community events.
1: Yeah, across from the desk, Andy, he's a big community man. He's always volunteering for community events in Alice Springs, ain't you, Andy?
2: Absolutely.
1: And he realises, you know, like us all, what any community needs people who volunteer and give their time to help these things happen.
0: Oh, absolutely, mate. And, yeah, no, it's so important to have those key players for communities like that and like yourself supporting, you know, and representing the community and bringing people together, and especially like in those isolated spots. And yeah, that's key, mate. Absolutely. Yeah. So good on you.
2: Yeah. Yeah. No, we had a big event up here over the weekend, Darren, where we had a lot of people come up here from right around Australia, bringing up their show cars. We had the Redson and Nats up here, the biggest car show, and I tell it was one hell of a weekend.
0: Oh, I bet it was, mate. I would like to get back to Alice Springs. It's definitely on the cards in the next few years. I want to sort of show my missus some of the places where I remember as a youngster as well. So yeah, it's going to be good to get back there at some point.
2: Yeah. So when are you thinking of coming back this way, Darren? Are you thinking maybe next year or the year after? What sort of on your bucket list at the moment?
0: I'm fully booked all the way up until the end of this year with the fests locally, like wow, around West Australia. So I'm going to be flicking over to Tamworth quickly, but I'm kind of negotiating with work probably around about the end of 2027, start of 2028, to get some real flexible working arrangements. And then I'm going to be able to sort of do a lot more touring, and that's one place I want to rip through the Red Centre and up through there, and like I say, to show the missus where the spots we used to go, and to perform around the traps as well. So looking forward to it, mate. But probably more so around 2028.
2: Hey Darren, we got a special guest joining us in the studio, mate. We got one of our local musicians joining us. I don't know if you know this fella. He's all the way from Alice Springs, Warren H. Williams.
0: Oh right.
2: You know Warren?
0: Bloody oath.
2: Yeah, I got Warren H. in here, and he wants to say good day.
3: Hello. Hey, how you going?
0: Hey.
3: How you going,
0: hey.
3: How you going, bro?
0: How you going, brother?
1: Darren Gillis.
3: Yeah, I'm
1: all
3: good.
1: All the way from WA.
3: I'm good, bro. How's things?
0: Oh, good. Oh, mate. Can't complain, mate. It's busy, but a good busy.
3: Yeah.
0: You were over in Tamworth
1: last year.
0: Maybe one or two ago?
3: This year. I mean, like this year, because Casey, Shane and I got nominated for a language song at in Tamworth, and that is probably probably for me the highlight of my life, you know.
0: Oh, mate, congratulations! I saw your performance at the Golden Guitars, mate. That was bloody brilliant.
3: Thanks, brother. Yeah, are you going to Tamworth?
0: Good work, mate. I will be, mate. I will be.
3: Yeah, no worry, brother.
0: Yeah, yeah. Oh, are you heading over again?
3: I love it. I go there every year.
0: Oh mate, I'll see you there.
3: No worries.
2: Hey, Darren, you might see me there too. I might make the trip over to Tamworth in early January.
0: Oh mate, well we'll have to catch up for a beer.
2: Oh absolutely, mate. I love Tamworth myself. It's a great place to be over early January and getting to see all the musicians live up there in Tamworth and touring the town and doing a bit of shopping.
1: Keep you away from the stage, though, Andy. You like to get up there.
2: Absolutely.
0: it is a good vibe. Like you got 500 plus buskers. There's not a space you can move around without hearing music, and it's brilliant. And you know, just the people you meet down the street, and just randomly musicians from all over. So it's a great place to be.
2: Well, I tell you, Dan, it won't be the same next year without our awesome musician that's up to each and every year, John Williamson. John Williamson's now retired, and it's not going to be the same without John Williamson around anymore, not singing for us. So hopefully he'll make a return, but I don't think so.
3: Amy's doing this side, so Amy's taking over the thing, I reckon.
1: His daughter?
3: Amy Williamson.
0: Oh, you never know, matey. I can't see him dropping the guitar just yet.
3: No, that's it.
0: And I ended up having a beer with him a couple back at the after party. Him and Kevin Bloody Wilson, mate. It was a good night.
2: Oh, another bloody great comedian. Oh, Kevin Bloody Wilson.
0: Yeah, mate. Mate, a couple of legends. Oh, it was a privilege to have a beer with him and just have a bit of a chat, like at the after party with those boys. And a bunch of others. So, yeah, no, you never know who you're going to meet in these places.
1: Absolutely. So, Darren, tell us more about Rise and Fall. How long was it a song that came together quickly, or was it a song that you'd just been thinking about for a while?
0: Yeah, well, I specifically wrote it for that mental health aspect, and I wanted to make it sort of really upbeat. So we went country rock and a fairly fast tempo. The second chorus, the second verse kind of stumped me for about a week. I had the first verse nailed like that, you know, and then you know the chorus came together, and I was just like, I want to make the second verse as good as the first verse, and that kind of stumped me. And I was driving back out to Wongan Hills, and then it just hit me. I had to pull over and just write these things down, and I was like, yep, got it. And then it went from there. So. It was great working with the boys in Fremantle recording studios. I worked with David Jones, who helped me produce this track, and I got Luke Stamovedic to back me up on lead guitar and put those nice little licks through it. And it sort of just came together beautifully, and it's been sort of nominated for a few things, which is cool. So I'm still waiting on those to come back, but it was definitely the right track for the, you know, for the whole album that kind of brings them all together. So it's the lead track on the album, and which is also called Rise and Fall. And, mate, I'm just so excited to get out there and get that message across that no matter how hard it is, get back up on your feet and, you know, just keep walking forward.
1: Excellent, Darren. And, it's been so good to chat with you and have Warren H. on the show with us, because it's been an honour too. So, and we're really going to recognise your song and the work that's gone into it, Rise and Fall. We might play it now, Andy.
2: All right.
1: Thanks, Darren.
0: Thanks so much, boys.

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television, the drug of the nation, breeding ignorance and feeding radiation. TV is a stomping ground for political candidates, where bears in the woods are chased by Grecian formulated bald eagles.

0: reflector or the director? Does it imitate us or do we imitate it? Because a child watches 1,500 murders.
1: On the show right now, we got a local musician joining us all the way from Alice Springs. Alice Springs, Mbatwa, Mr. Warren H. Williams. He's got his upcoming concert on the 24th of September at Yarraloon at 7 p.m. Under Wormer, featuring Casey Chambers, Shane Nicholson, Kiana, and the Williams family. Good afternoon, Warren.
2: Hey, good afternoon, bro. Because like I was just driving around and I heard you fellas on the radio, but no, I'm going to go and see them.
1: Yeah.
2: So, yeah, it's so good.
1: So, Warren, you're looking forward to the upcoming concert at Yarraloon?
2: I've been like this for years.
1: Right.
2: I'm so nervous leading up to it.
1: Right.
2: That on the night I'll be okay.
1: Okay.
2: But just I'm nervous.
1: Leading up to that night,
2: yeah,
1: eh?
2: Yeah. But I'll be okay. It's the reason why I'm nervous is because I'm doing the show here in home,
1: right,
2: at home.
1: Right.
2: So it's we'll be okay.
1: So Warren, what's your next gig after this one? Have you got another gig coming up?
2: I think. Because the album, ABC wants to, I'll be doing a lot of interviews,
1: right,
2: for the album, and we'll see, because I'll be in Tama with this album, but there'll be more interviews for this album than any other albums that I had before, so, which is so good. Like I got, because, you know, like I was saying, this album is a Australian album because it's Australian music.
1: Absolutely.
2: Yeah. So, and I'm not singing about give my land back. I'm singing about look after your kids and look after your land and all that sort of stuff. You know, I sing about the real things that's happening to us. Yeah, that sort of thing.
1: That's it. Yeah. Hey, Warren, I got two of your albums.
2: Wow. I think you should play Raining on the Rock.
1: Off this one here?
2: Off that one there.
3: Andy, you've got a story about Raining on the Rock, haven't you?
1: What number is that, Warren?
2: Should have a look.
3: Did you perform at the Tennant Creek, Andy? Did you do that with, listening?
1: Is that on that album, Warren?
2: Yeah, it is. It's,
3: Western.
2: It's the first one.
1: The first track,
2: yeah, and it's the original track too. Like you know, I mean, I remember when do you remember Graham Archer?
3: Graham Archer.
2: He used to be the radio manager at Karma.
1: No.
2: Well, he brought that song to me and said, do you want to record this song? I went, I had second thoughts. And then I recorded my version of it and they sent it off to E Music. That was the management for John. And a couple of days later, got a call and said, does he want to come down to Sydney and record it? That was it. Yeah.
1: But Warren, then your original version, which we're about to play shortly, how did you come to play with John Williamson at Tamworth with Raining on the Rock? How did you come to performing with John?
2: Well, they rang me up and said, come down and record it, and we recorded it. And that song became
1: Australian known.
2: Yeah, a huge hit.
3: Yeah.
1: Wow.
2: For me, and it changed my life. I'm out of Hermandaria,
1: I'm just there.
2: I'm not from anywhere in the country music.
1: I'm
2: out bush, so that was so.
3: You did that song, Andy, didn't you, at Tennant Creek with Sarah Storer?
1: No, that was Raining on the Plains with her and John Williamson.
2: Yeah.
1: Raining on the Plains.
2: Yeah.
1: All right, well, maybe we should play this one.
2: Yeah.
1: And we'll play Warren H. Williams with Raining on the Rock.
2: John Williamson.

0: Warren H. Williams there with that great track there called Raining on the
1: and
0: Rock.
1: And Warren H. Williams, you were really moved by that song. Like, I could see it in your face. It really spoke to you.
0: You know, that song really tells the story, you know?
1: Just
0: hey, Warren, there's another song I want to talk to you about too. I just wanted to know what made you write that song as well? A Thousand Feet, what made you write that song?
2: Those two songs actually are written by John.
1: Yeah.
2: And, I mean, there is the question that you asked me. It's like I just thinking after – because there's a big gig coming up in the next 2 weeks.
1: Yeah, yeah, yeah.
2: That song started off all the things that I'm doing now.
1: Really?
2: Like going to Tamos and getting nominated for my own songs.
1: Yeah.
2: John, that song, yeah, just changed everything for me.
1: Made.
0: Absolutely.
1: And when we just had Darren Gillis on the show before you, and I was lucky enough to have a chat with you, Warren, you're so respected in the industry now that, you know, to have that connection means so much for artists to know that, you know, you are listening to their music too, which says a lot.
2: I mean, like, because I've been in the industry for nearly I've been in the industry for all my life, I think.
1: Yeah.
2: And but going to Tamworth is I just go to Tamworth and turn up and people know who I am. You know, it's so weird.
1: Yeah.
2: I mean, it's not weird, but people know who I am, you know, which is so good. And like you were saying, I got that respect from people and I got respect for two of those people, you know.
0: Exactly. And, not only Warren's music, Mark, but Warren being a broadcaster on Karma Radio, or when he was a broadcaster, I was always listening to Warren on Friday night, the country. I was always listening to Warren's country show. And, Mark, through Warren's music, you know, we've got that connection with, you know, big names like this, you know, Casey Chambers, you know, Bill Chambers, Kiana, Shane Nicholson. Through Warren, Mark, we're getting connections with big stars coming through the ranks like Casey Chambers and that. We wouldn't have had this had we not had Warren H. So through Warren H. we've had connections with Casey Chambers and all these big stars coming through the ranks.
2: No, it's like it's for me because, you know, like it's, I don't know,
1: it's really emotional about that song's full of emotion, isn't it?
0: Absolutely.
1: Raining on the Rock, it's speaks to you. And it's all about relationship too, isn't it? You're remembering back to when you were collaborating with.
2: Like at that time when we recorded it, a couple of months later, they had the Reconciliation March and everyone thought that we recorded that song for that. It was just the timing of that song.
1: Yeah.
2: We didn't record it for that thing, but they took it. Everyone took that song and said, "This is the song for reconciliation."
1: Yeah,
2: because it is a black fella and a white fella singing.
1: Yeah, walking side by side.
2: But he's my brother. You know, John is my brother.
1: Yeah,
0: that's it.
2: So yeah.
0: Wow. that song was very moving to Warren. That Raining on the Rock. It
1: moving for everyone.
0: Speaks the story.
1: Moving for everyone. For us in the studio too. You're all.
0: Oh, absolutely.
1: The song really spoke
0: it
1: to us.
0: It just speaks to the heart, you know. Yeah, when it says, you know, Uluru is power. It's got that story to the rock, you know. The ancestors of today and the traditional owners of that sacred site. There's a story to that sacred site.
2: Well, one thing though. John never saw it rain on a rock when he wrote that song.
1: Really?
2: He didn't. He never seen it rain on a rock. It only happened when we drove up here and we went out to the rock.
0: Right.
2: And it rained.
1: Wow.
2: And I said, this is the first time I've seen it rain.
0: Right.
2: Yeah.
0: How many times have you seen it rain on the rock, Warren?
2: Well, I don't go that much. I mean, like, five times, at that time,
1: yeah.
0: And I tell you what, Warren, isn't it a beautiful sight when it rains on Ayers Rock, Warren?
2: It is. I mean, it's beautiful here too when it rains here.
1: Yeah.
0: When it rains down at Ayers Rock, it goes from brown to absolute purple, and I tell you, the rock changes colour, and I tell you what an amazing sight. You hear that, the big waterfalls coming off Ayers Rock, it's just absolutely amazing.
1: Yeah, and we look forward to listening to you and at the
2: Underwoma concert.
1: It's on the 24th of September.
2: Yeah, Underwoma means are you listening?
1: Yep.
0: Are you listening?
2: Yeah.
1: And it'll be great to see the other artists too, Shane Nicholson and Casey Chambers.
2: Kayana.
1: Yeah, and of course the Daria Kids Choir. Yeah,
2: kids too. So for me it'll be, I don't know, it's just something about it, you know?
0: Like absolutely.
2: It's really, really here. So you guys will be there anyway. So.
0: Absolutely.
1: Yeah, and, for sure.
2: I would like to thank ACCC for, you know, supporting me with this show and supporting me with everything else too. So I would like to thank you and you for helping me out.
0: So, Warren, what's next for you, mate, after you've released this album? What's next for you, Warren, after this?
2: So I think we're going to do a lot of interviews.
1: Yeah, everywhere, nationwide.
2: Because I'm an ABC artist because I'm signed with ABC, so they want me to do more and more interviews for that album. And the album, you know, we're gonna release it more again in Tamworth. Right. So that's gonna be a really good one. I'm looking forward to it.
0: So once you've released this album, Warren, you're going to release it down at Tamworth in January for the Tamworth Country Music.
2: Yeah, and first thing, we're going to do it here first in a couple of weeks' time. So, So, yeah.
0: So then have you got any more tours planned next year, Warren?
2: No,
0: are you
2: I'm just going to...
0: next year, or?
2: I'm just going to concentrate on doing all the interviews and then doing a big gig in Tamworth.
0: So, Warren, have you got... Are you writing anything of your own at the moment, Warren? Have you got any solo stuff going at the moment?
2: No,
0: or are you doing a lot more collaboration?
2: Yeah, a lot more. I mean, collaboration on that album, I've got Mossy, Ian Moss.
1: Yep.
0: Right.
2: I've got Ben Lee on it and Adam Thompson.
0: Right.
2: And Kayan and Casey and Shane.
0: Right.
2: So, like I said, you know, when I was doing the language album, Aranda language album, I said, I know who to ask. I'll ask Mossy because he's from here, you know?
0: Ian Moss, local Aranda boy, eh?
2: Yeah.
0: Me and Mark seen Ian Moss and Troy Casadale a couple of years ago here at Yarraloo, and they did a loan tour together with
1: alone.
0: Him and Troy Casadale.
2: Aren't they doing a tour now?
1: Yeah, they are. They're doing it again, but not to Alice Springs, but they're doing the same tour.
2: Yeah.
1: And,
0: when they came here, Warren, Ian said when he was walking through the Todd River, he could really feel the power of Alice Springs through the Todd River.
1: It's more than just music when you go and see those guys perform.
2: Yeah.
1: It's a storyteller. They're great storytellers like yourself.
0: Absolutely.
1: Yeah.
2: No, I would love to see a lot of the locals from here. I mean, you know, this is something for them too. So, and I'd like to thank you guys for giving me support, and thank you very much.
0: All right. Thanks, Warren.

It's probably hard for you to believe, but it does actually rain in Central Australia on occasions. And if you ever get a chance to go to Ayers Rock when it's raining, make sure you do, because it looks absolutely fantastic. The whole rock just turns black and there's these beautiful waterfalls that come off it. And here's a famous Australian song called Raining on the Rock.

0: Mark Bunting there with that track there called I Am Australia, and before that, A Wonderful Day. And Mark Bunting used to play at the Date Farm many years ago, and unfortunately, he's no longer with us anymore. But Mark Bunting's songs will still live on for generations to come throughout Australia. He was a local, musician, and being an artist boy, his music will live on for future generations to come. And what a way to go out!
1: Isn't it great, Andy? We've had two rock or country legends in Warren H. Williams, and then you've just followed that up with Mark Ben Bunting.
0: Oh, absolutely.
1: Another great artist.
0: And you know, like before, when
1: people who love the territory love where they live.
0: Absolutely. And you know, when I played that song, Raining on the Rock there, Mark, you could feel the emotions that Warren was getting emotional. That song just, it just spoke to him, you know.
1: It spoke to all of us. And in the studio, it was really
0: absolutely
1: quite moving to be with Warren H. Williams and sharing that song and the story behind it with Warren H. Williams. It was incredible.
0: Absolutely. We'll go to news break and back shortly.
2: Hello, I'm Adam Evans with the NIRS News. Youth detention workers in Queensland have launched a week of rolling strikes in a bid to pressure the state government. An industrial action began this morning in Brisbane and Townsville. The Australian Workers Union says there are further walkouts planned across the week involving operational staff, caseworkers, psychologists, cooks and laundry staff. The union has described the conditions as intolerable. It says 14 workers have been seriously assaulted in the past week alone.
3: At the moment, the Premier's travelling around the state talking to victims of crime. I'd say there's an invite open to him to come into the centres and actually meet some victims of crime that are working for the government. If I get king hit right here on Old Walsham Park Road, I'm a victim. If I get hit inside the gates there, it's business as usual.
2: That was Mark Raguse from the union on the ABC. There's renewed hope in Nepal's flood disaster zone after a third worker was pulled alive from a hydropower tunnel. A Chinese national was rescued from the Upper Chishuli 1 project with help from South Korean rescue teams days after two other workers were found alive in the same tunnel system. Around 900 workers remain unaccounted for across Nepal's hydropower projects, with roughly 500 believed to be still trapped underground. In a separate rescue, a 60-year-old woman was also found alive in a collapsed four-story building. Five people have died and five others have been injured after an Amazon Air cargo plane sped off the runway and burst into flames at Miami International Airport. The Boeing 767 arriving from Puerto Rico struck multiple vehicles, sending thick black smoke into the sky. More than 200 firefighters were sent to the scene. A wildlife park worker has died after being attacked by a crocodile in Papua New Guinea. The man was inside a crocodile enclosure at Adventure Park in Port Moresby when he was attacked while feeding the animal. An eyewitness says the crocodile had the man's legs in his mouth for more than an hour before help arrived. Security staff had no firearms on site and could only pass him a small iron bar to defend himself until police and ambulance crews reached the scene. The man died from his injuries the following morning. We'll have more coming up next.
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2: To sport and in basketball, the newly announced captain, Izzy Magbegor, has led Australia to the knockout stages of the Women's Basketball World Cup in Germany. Magbegor scored 21 points to lead the Opals to their 87-71 point win over Turkey and Berlin. The Opals are at the top of their group after winning their first two games. In Formula One, Australia's Oscar Piastri finished in fifth place at the Italian Grand Prix after being penalised for impeding a rival in qualifying. Mercedes' Kimi Antonelli won the race after starting from 19th position on the grid. He finished ahead of his teammate George Russell and Red Bull's Max Verstappen. Now for a look at the capital city weather for today. Sunny in Maganja and Brisbane with a top of 26. 22 in a shower or two in Gadigal Country, Sydney, while it's 18 and partly cloudy in Ngunnawalgambri Country, Canberra. 14 in a shower or two for Nam, Melbourne, and a shower or two for Nipaluna, Hobart with a max of 15. A top of 19 and partly cloudy in Tundunya, Adelaide. Mostly sunny and 23 degrees in Morley, Perth, and a possible shower for Garamilla, Darwin with a top of 32. If you have any stories that you'd like to share with us, you can send us an email to news@nirs.org.au. That's news@nirs.org.au.
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6: What are ya?
0: All right, it is dead on the 1 o'clock hour here in Alice Springs, and in the studio joining us this afternoon, we've got Holly joining us here to talk about the National Suicide Prevention and also Women's Mental Health Week. Good afternoon, Holly.
8: Oh, thanks so much for having me, Andy.
1: Yeah, it's great to you join. Can you just tell us a little bit more about...
8: I can. So this is National Women's Health Week, and mental health is a big part of our health all around. And so we have...
6: Someone else come on.
8: Yes. So we're hoping that people this week will take the time to get outside, get some exercise, have a think about what things make them feel better, because when we're better in our bodies, we're better in our minds.
1: Yeah, for sure.
0: And of course, I was just saying that we've got the Women's Mental Health Week coming up. And Holly, what's on the program for the Women's Mental Health Week? Can you fill us in on what's happening?
8: Not too much on the program, though. There's lots of activities around town. We went to one at the Multicultural Center the other day. That was a fantastic afternoon. But there's lots of different ways to support the women in your life. So a lot of it is about reaching out and finding some ways to support and encourage and do some great things together. But yeah, it's all tied together. When we're healthy in our bodies, we're healthy in our minds, and that's what we're trying to get out to people, to just take the time. We get busy. It all gets to be too much. Just take the time. Have a few minutes. Think about what things can make your week go better and what things can make you feel better.
0: That's it. And, of course, joining us from Mental Health, we've got...
1: Hilda.
0: Hilda joining us.
9: Hello again.
0: Hilda, how are you?
9: It's the other H here, Hilda, from Macca as well. Yeah, really looking forward to the walk this Thursday. And we have a participant lunch tomorrow. Did you already mention that?
8: No, I haven't mentioned that one yet. So, yes, those who participate in the Macca program are able to have an afternoon tea with us tomorrow, which will be great.
0: Awesome.
8: But, yes, we've got World Suicide Prevention Day, so it's all happening on the same week. World Suicide Prevention Day is Thursday, the 10th of September, and we will be having a walk early in the morning, Andy. You have to get up early to be a part of that one. 7 o'clock we're meeting.
0: I might have to... I'm thinking of being there. I might get up early and come out for a walk.
8: We'd love to have you.
0: So nothing but exercise before starting the day at afternoon at work, mate. Nothing like getting out for an early morning walk and grabbing a bit of brekkie Thursday morning.
8: Exactly right. We're going to have breakfast there. We're meeting at Parsons Street and Leichhardt Terrace. It's across the street from the YHA building.
0: Oh, yeah, I know where you are.
8: Yep, and we're going to...
0: Well, it's not the YHA anymore.
8: No, I don't think it is, but anyway, the building.
0: And it's called the Red Rock now.
8: Okay, I didn't know that. So we're going to do a 2K loop and come back and have some breakfast and a chance to... just talk and reflect a little bit about suicide prevention, because we lose too many. It's something we want to see people reaching out for the help that's available and understanding more about what resources there are.
0: Absolutely.
9: And there'll be lattes and cappuccinos and oat milk frappuccino. Well, maybe not frappuccinos, but there'll be any coffee that you like as well on arrival. So
0: nice.
9: Grab your caffeine fix and they'll walk around and keep an eye out for our inspirational posters as well. There's a QR code on the posters. They'll be out on the day and you'll be able to find helpful resources on there, how you can help other people in your life. And get inspired just to, you know, enjoy your beautiful day as well.
0: Absolutely. Yeah, that's like getting out for a walk first thing in the morning on a Thursday morning, grabbing a coffee and a bit of brekkie, blow out the cobwebs and that's like going out for a walk, grabbing brekkie before starting an afternoon at work or whatever you're doing during the day.
9: Exactly.
0: What do I have to start the day by getting out for a bit of exercise?
8: That's
9: exactly.
8: We live in a beautiful place and we're expecting great weather and really looking forward to it.
1: Magic weather now, isn't it?
8: It really is.
9: Spring has sprung.
1: Yeah.
0: And I think we need to get these people the message in town. They need to get away from these takeaway joints and get out and get a bit of exercise and stop eating that fast food that's no good for you. It's going to make you more depressed than anything, I think.
9: Exactly.
0: It's time we get them out for a walk. And get them away from those fast food joints.
9: Totally. I mean, everything in moderation, right? You can have your cheat days here and there, but in general, good to start the day with a little bit of exercise.
0: No fast food, mate. It's time to
9: Zero tolerance.
0: Yeah. Zero tolerance on fast food joints, mate.
9: Fair enough.
1: Yeah, and he's turned his life around now. He doesn't eat junk food.
9: Oh, wow.
1: Because you're the health promotions officer at Aranda Community Boxing Academy.
8: Well done.
1: So he always instills healthy eating is healthy lives, and that's it.
9: Love
1: really
9: it.
0: You know, a lot of the young fellas used to bring down, you know, milkshakes from McDonald's. I'd say, no. And I'd bring in milkshakes in here.
1: Yeah.
9: Well, yeah, exactly.
8: You are what you eat, so it's an important message.
0: Absolutely.
9: That's the thing. And there are some healthier alternatives as well. You know, there's some if you get, for example, some veggies with your meat and some rice or whatnot, it's better than hot chips and a donut,
0: exactly.
9: Isn't it?
0: Exactly.
9: So it's all about having good nutrition.
0: That's it. Yeah, it's not that. It's about, you know, getting the message out there that, you know, people need to start losing weight. You know, people are getting overweight and that's, you know, causing diabetes and that sort of thing in the community. And we need to start getting that down in our community because, you know, the doctors don't want to be, you know, having patients in hospital with diabetes. We want to stop that before it gets worse.
9: Yeah, exactly.
8: Absolutely. Well done, Andy. For
0: get these people out walking, mate. Get them out of their cars and get them walking.
9: That's the thing.
8: Right. Well, you can walk with us on Thursday, Andy. We'll be
0: absolutely
8: there.
0: But you know what the problem is these days, you know, there's all this new technology coming out, you know, there's all this new fandangle technology. People are like, well, why should we go for a walk when they can sit in front of a computer? No, it's not about that.
9: Mm.
0: It's about getting out in the sunshine with your friends, going out and getting exercise. It's not about sitting in front of your computer.
9: Exactly.
1: Breathing in this amazing fresh air.
0: Exactly.
9: Yeah, that's the thing.
1: Pretty unique to Alice Springs, isn't it?
9: Oh, it's a stunning place, and walking around, you just, you know, can relax just looking at the big wide blue sky. And it's not the same as a screen. You can't have that connection with, you know, an AI chat bot or through doom scrolling through, you know, social media, etc. You can have a conversation with a mate, or you can just take a moment to relax and unwind. It's just so much better for you than constant screen time.
8: And the wildflowers are out. It's just going to be beautiful. We can't wait.
1: For sure.
0: Absolutely. So, Nat, like I said, it's time to put your technology away and get out in the community. And, you know, what a better way of meeting up with friends and going for a walk and grabbing a bit of brekkie. Get off your phones, get off your computers, and get out and come for a walk.
9: Exactly.
8: Right. Couldn't have said it better myself. Great job.
0: That's it.
1: All right. Thanks, Holly and Hilda, for coming on the show and highlighting.
0: And I think Mike might want to come out for a walk too. He needs to get away from his computer for the day. Get out of that band and come out for a walk.
1: Yeah, thanks for the encouragement, Andy. I'll see you
0: there. Got some healthy breakfast, Mike. I reckon what a way to start the day before we start work. Nothing like a bit of healthy brekkie.
1: That's true.
9: Exactly.
0: Absolutely. All right, thanks, guys, for coming on. Much appreciated.
8: Thanks so much for having us, Andy. We really appreciate the chance to come out and talk about all things mental health.
0: So, like you said, Holly, there's not much happening for women's mental health.
8: Not too much happening that we're hosting, but there will be events around, so keep an eye out. There's definitely things going on in the community. We went to one on the weekend that was really good, but all week long it's Women's Health Week, so encourage the women in your life to, you know, step out and take some time for themselves, get some better health happening.
0: Yeah. Absolutely. And Holly, just while you're here, any more news on the the big event that's coming up there, Stressless Day in the Plaza. Any more news on that Stressless Day?
8: Probably not too much more news, but I'll go over what we know. So it'll be 16th of October in Alice Plaza.
0: Right.
8: We'll be there with 8CCC, and we're going to be doing Dance Fit Again, and we're going to doing what we can to organize some fun stuff. Can't tip the hat too much just yet,
0: but
8: we will be there, and we're going to have some craft activities. There will be, I know that we've got the T-shirts, the Stressless T-shirts that everyone likes. Those are going to be available again this year in a whole rainbow of colors. There will be activities. We've got half a dozen stalls signed up, so there's going to be activities and merchandise and all sorts of fun things available. So that should be a really great one. So that's Stressless in the Plaza on the 16th of October. So not this month, but next. A little ways to go.
0: So what time is that kicking off, Holly?
8: That will kick off, I believe that starts at 10 o'clock.
0: 10, as usual.
8: Yep. So we will look forward to seeing everyone for that one also. But, yeah, that'll be in Alice Plaza once again. 16th October. So a little while to go on that one.
0: We'll see you there when that happens.
8: Yeah, absolutely.
0: Thanks, Holly.
8: No trouble at all.

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0: you're tuned to Have Eyes Within, your new station, IEEE, saying that was Gang Out with Living on Love, with a bit of Alan Jackson there from Monday Afternoon. And that was Gang Out to two of our favourites here in Alice Springs. That was Gang Out that was a request going out to two of our favourites, Jason and Auntie Stephanie from Iron the Community Boxing Company. That was going out there to Jason and Stephanie on a Monday afternoon with Living on Love for a Monday afternoon.
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0: That's 04-102-1-8-3-3 on your station, ACCC. All right, we're going to go up with another track here now, and everyone knows this track, and I'm going to chuck this out for a Monday afternoon. On your station, this musician is no longer with us anymore, but I thought, you know what, we'll still play it and we'll still keep his music right on. This is going out with The Gambler with Kenny Rogers.
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0: Oh, yeah, John has just texted in. Hey, Andy, thank you. Arvo's lifting me up. It's great to hear our listeners tuned in for a Monday afternoon on ACCC 102.1 FM. And, Dave, if you're listening out there in the Coorong, mate, take your call here at ACCC 041021. 833, but
1: not just Dave and Jono, but anyone out there who's tuned into Arvo's with Andy.
0: Oh, absolutely.
1: And if you've got a song request you'd like Andy to play, feel free to text us in, Andy, and that number again.
0: That's 041021 833. Send us a request our way, and we'll play any favourite song that you guys want to hear on Arvo's. But with Andy on your station, ACCC, but. We're going to go out now with another great foot tapping country song from the one A Lee Kernaghan. We're going to go out with a bit of Lee this afternoon on the show, and we're going to go out with track one. And this is called Boys and the Boys. Back shortly.

Yeah, Billy Koenigan taking out there for a Monday afternoon on your station ACCC. What a great way to go out with a bit of Lee Koenigan, and we're just going to go with another great track here, and this is taken from the one and only John Williamson, another musician that Uncle Warren H has collaborated with, and it's always good to hear musicians coming through the ranks, and we're going to play a bit of John Williamson now, back shortly.

Yeah, a bit of John Williamson going out there with Mulga to Mangoes there, going out that great track. And if you've never been up to Queensland, up to the sugarcane country, up to Bundaberg, Mango Sugarcane, I can't explain. What a great track there by the one named John Williamson. And now we're going to go out with another one here with John Williamson as well. And this is exactly one of my favourites. And this is going out with track number 8 off the album. And we're going to play this and back shortly.

0: we'll keep the best music rolling on Arvo's with Andy right throughout the week. And I'll bring in some different music this week, and we'll get some different tunes rolling on for Arvo's with Andy. We might play something different tomorrow and the next day, and we'll come back and definitely play some good music on Arvo's with Andy, and keep our audience entertained that's tuned in on ACCC, like John A reckons. Arvo's with Andy lifts me up. It's a great day. So, John A, mate, thanks again for tuning in, and what a way to go out for a Monday afternoon on your station, ACCC, 102.1 FM, Alice Springs and Tennant Creek, right across the Alice, wherever you may be tuned in through this afternoon. It's been a great afternoon on Arvo's with Andy on your station, ACCC, and hopefully we can get an outdoor broadcast for the Warren H. under Wurrima, are you listening? Concert down there at Darralawn, and
1: which is happening on the 24th of September, yep. Not long away, Andy.
0: Yep. And this will be an album launch, and also Warren will be releasing the album down at Tamworth in January. So hopefully, if I get a move on, I might head up to Tamworth this year or next year myself, and head back to the home of Tamworth Country Music. I haven't been up there for a while, so I reckon it might be good to get back to Tamworth and catch up with everyone up there in Tamworth, Uncle Warren H, and all our local musicians. Be good to catch up with what's happening back there in Tamworth once again. And I thought, just to finish off the show for the afternoon, we're not far away from finishing off the show for the afternoon, I might play this track again for our listeners and before we finish up the show for the afternoon. And we might go out and we're not far away from
1: Yeah, we've got about 10 minutes to go.
0: About 10 minutes?
1: Keep playing some great music, Andy. The show's certainly good.
0: Absolutely. We'll be back shortly. We're going to play this one.
2: When you long for the

0: Yeah, what a way to go for a Monday afternoon on your station, at Triple C. We've had some great interviews on the show here this afternoon. We've had Uncle Warren H. Williams. He's turned up out of the blue, and
1: we had Darren Gillis.
0: We had Darren Gillis, and we also had mental health. We had Holly and
1: Hilda
0: from
1: Hilda Green. Yeah.
0: Came in and spoke about the National Suicide Prevention. So
1: there's lots of things happening, Andy.
0: And also Women's Mental Health Week on ACCC this year. And, of course, we've been talking about suicide prevention for a while, and it's something that we'll be talking about for a while and getting the message out there that suicide is out there. Of course, women's mental health is also a big issue out now. Community, just make sure all our women are taking the time out to just, you know, take a step back and go, you know, what's made their day good? What could they have worked on, and what could make their day a lot better?
1: Exactly right, Andy, and I'm still trying to get over the fact that Warren H. Williams come live in the studio.
0: Oh, absolutely.
1: And I can't wait for this performance on the 24th of September. The
0: But see what happens? He was driving around the car. He was listening to us, and he goes, you know what? I'm going to duck in and see those fellas. And all of a sudden, yeah, he's rocked up on the door.
1: Yeah. Yeah, that's right. It was good. And, yeah, he's also a presenter on ACCC Radio too. Yeah. So it's good to have Warren here.
0: And see that, Mark? Our local musicians are driving around the car listening to us, and next thing they're going, hey, you know what? I'm going to go in and see those two. And all of a sudden they rock up on the door.
1: That's right. That's exactly right, Andy.
0: Mark, who we got tomorrow on the show? We've got some more interesting interviews tomorrow.
1: Mate, who knows? We might have more people just coming out of the blue
0: and
1: land
0: absolutely
1: on our front doorstep.
0: We always do.
1: Yeah.
0: You never know who'll turn up out of the blue.
1: Yeah. We've got a country artist tomorrow, Tamika. She's coming on the show, and she's
0: Tamika,
1: a country pop artist. So
0: that's a live interview?
1: Yep. No, a phone interview, but still, you know, she's a cutting edge musician who's just.
0: But have we got any live interviews?
1: Well, not. I can't say anything at the moment, but wait and see, Andy. Watch this space.
0: Mark, how about that pilot from RFDS? Are we expecting him in this week, or have we still got no yay on that as yet?
1: Oh, well, I have to find out. I'll get onto that after the show, and we'll see.
0: I must
1: get
0: out there and chase him and see what's going on there. I must get and have a word with him.
1: All right.
0: All right, guys, it's not far away from the National News Hour on your station, ACCC.
1: Oh, we've still got 7 minutes.
0: We've still got about 7 minutes.
1: Enough time, Andy, to play another great song on Arvo's with Andy.
0: Absolutely. We're always playing some of the best music on your station, ACCC, here in the Alice. And I reckon we might play. Oh, gee, we've got a range of music here.
1: You have, Andy.
0: All right. We might play this one.

also got another track too called Wild Child, and we've loved having Samantha on the show, and she's always part of ACCC, and it's always good to hear new musicians coming on board. Zeta Jackson, Shelley Llewellyn, Darren Gillis, and a lot of other musicians coming through as well. Billy and the Bandits, we love having Billy on the show. He's always one of our popular regulars on the show. All right, guys, so we better love to leave you. We've got to get out of here because we've got the guys from CMS coming in now, and we'll catch you back tomorrow on the show. Till then, Radio, cheerio.

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1: Hello, I'm Lewis Donaldson. A group of veterans have protested Allied Health Service changes by laying down their medals outside Parliament House today. The Coalition of Veterans Voices carried out the act ahead of meetings with the Minister for Veterans, Matt Keogh, and the Prime Minister, where the groups opposed the cap. Shadow Minister for Veterans Affairs, Michael McCormack, has told News 24, Mr Keogh's treatment of veterans remains an issue.
2: The battle has only just begun, so if Minister Keogh thinks he can wait these veterans out, they speak for a lot of veterans. I've just finished a nationwide listening tour. I heard from hundreds upon hundreds of veterans from every state, both territories, and there wasn't one who came up to me and said this cap's a good idea.
1: The Deputy Liberal Leader says the government's proposed digital duty of care legislation gives too much power to the Communications Minister. It's part of the government's crackdown on social media, with draft legislation to be unveiled in the coming days that would allow people to opt out of algorithms. Speaking to the ABC, Deputy Liberal Leader Jane Hume says the changes amount to government overreach.
3: Our concern, however, is potentially that the government's approach may well impinge on those freedoms, that personal agency, to see what it is that you want to see online. We don't feel that the minister should have the powers to determine what is and is not online harm, particularly without any parliamentary scrutiny. That would be of considerable concern.
1: Hundreds of staff employed by a Sydney property developer have been stood down, meaning further uncertainty for homeowners. It comes nearly 2 weeks after the company Battler entered voluntary administration. Reports suggest a group of lenders is negotiating a loan to help the administrators through to the end of this month. Battler Group owes $3.4 billion to creditors. At least five people are dead after an Amazon cargo plane came off a runway at Miami International Airport, striking multiple vehicles and bursting into flames. The crash forced the closure of all runways at what is one of the United States' busiest airports. Fire Chief Ray Jadala says three people were critically injured and two others were taken to hospital with less severe injuries.
4: The airplane did strike a couple of vehicles that required a couple of victims that were actually trapped in the vehicles. So a complex extrication with our technical rescue team started to occur. In addition to that, we had a very complex fire engine compartments that were on fire, including a search and rescue of the pilot and co-pilot that were trapped in this aircraft.
1: A ship is being sunk off the coast of South Australia today to become an artificial reef. The 40-metre grab hopper dredger MV Andrew Wilson has been retired. It'll settle on the ocean floor, 20 metres below the surface, off the coast of Brighton. The project is in response to South Australia's algal bloom, with the state and federal governments hoping it will help to restore marine biodiversity in the area. And time is running out for eligible students and carers in Western Australia to claim school-related assistance. The state government says more than $75 million has been paid out to families under the WA Student Assistance Program, which helps to cover school-related costs. Those who have yet to claim the payment have until September 25 to apply. To sport, in cricket, men's coach Andrew McDonald has named an unchanged Australian side for the upcoming test series against South Africa. Under pressure batter Manus Labuschagne has retained his spot despite being left out of the white ball squad. Cooper Connolly, Matthew Kuhneman and Michael Nisa have been added to the squad. The first test will begin on the 9th of October following 3 one-day internationals and a warm-up match.
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0: Suma by Avo Pa, performed by the Alice Springs World Chamber Orchestra, recorded by Jeremy Conlon, live on ACCC Radio, open air and on air.
1: Hello, my name is Liam Thompson. Yeah, I'm here at ACCC, doing live, like to shout out on friends, family, back at your era. Yeah, have a great one, have a good day.

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1: 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No! Boom! That's all I have to say about that.
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0: Hi, what's up? This is Kyle Schilling.
1: Hi, I'm Janita Duncan.
0: And we're from NASA Dance College. We're here in Tennant Creek teaching young youth some deadly hip-hop and contemporary moves, and you're tuned in to 8CCC.

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0: Many voices, one place.
1: Yeah, well, my name's Hiram Bishop. Ngāti Tuwharetoa, Ngāti Kahununu from New Zealand. Born New Zealand, bred in Australia. And, yep, Alice Springs is home. Yeah, gypsy family, pretty much moved here. Wife with family, you know, I didn't have a choice, so came here, went to Uluru first, went to school there, and then ended up coming here, my mum, going to high school in Alice Springs, and yeah, just different, I loved it, and then, you know, went to Sydney again, did 15 years in Bondi, left here when I was 17. Oh, we went on holiday with my brothers. We went down, drove down to Sydney, and I fell in love with Bondi, and I rang mum, I was like, oh, I'm not coming home. Like, I love it down in Sydney. So 15 years I did there, and then I just made a decision to come back. So moved back to Alice, and I said I could be here 3 months, stayed 5 years. Pretty much 5 years, and then made a decision to go back to Sydney a year and a half ago. Struggled, I think it just made me realise what I loved about Alice Springs, and you know, Alice Springs has a community. Down in Sydney, I couldn't find it, so not even a day I've been back and I run into that many people. I mean, I love this community. Yeah.
0: Many Voices, One Place is produced by ACCC Community Radio with the support of the Northern Territory Government. Series producer, Kelly Lee Hickey. 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

0: So the town pool, 50 metres long, seemed like an enormous expanse of water to me as a kid. It's just your regular pool now.
1: This is Patrick. He grew up in Alice and since moved back to town.
0: The McDonnell Ranges were massive in height and just of unimaginable length. Now we know them to be about 600 kilometres long and 350 metres high, and they're eminently climbable if you're fit, and you can certainly drive along them if you've got a good vehicle. So it's not such a big place to me as an adult as it was as a kid. But one thing that was curious when I returned 9 years ago was that wherever I looked, whatever street I was looking down, you'd see something old that I'd remembered from a generation before and something new, as might happen in a town as it grows and develops over time. So I found that rather peculiar, something new and something old wherever I looked, something to remind me of my childhood and yet something new that spoke of the place I was in at the time.
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But I've only got to change gears three more times at best. There's a left turn near the airport and the traffic lights at Alice. If I never make it back to Matarenka, I want you to know I love you. 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
0: Drunk and dry, no good.
1: Drunk when they're driving drunk.
0: You know the rules.

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1: Hello, I'm Lewis Donaldson. One Nation has rejected criticism of the proposal to allow Australians to access their superannuation in certain circumstances. The policy would see employers continue to pay the full 12% compulsory super contribution, but for those who opt in, they could access one quarter of their super to boost their income for 3 years. It would apply to people who rent or pay a mortgage on their home. Federal Treasurer Jim Chalmers says it would make millions of Australians poorer. Senior One Nation MP Barnaby Joyce argues that won't be the case.
2: Lose your house, how insecure do you feel later on in life? This is why we have to reinstill the fact that the assets are private individuals' assets. We're not talking about shutting down super forever or taking it forever. We're talking about a point forward for 3 years for 3%.
1: A Green spokesperson has called the under-16 social media ban a total failure and that further action targeting algorithms is needed. It comes as digital duty of care legislation is set to be unveiled in the coming days. That proposes that big tech companies should allow people to opt out of algorithms. Speaking to the ABC, Senator Sarah Hanson-Young says Australians need to have greater control over what they see in their social media feeds.
3: Making these platforms safer. You should be putting in place a duty of care. You should be fixing those toxic algorithms that are driving that addiction, driving that toxic content, manipulating people's data to get to their emotions, to sell the profit that big tech's into.
1: Hundreds of staff employed by a Sydney property developer have been stood down, meaning further uncertainty for homeowners. It comes nearly 2 weeks after the company Battler entered voluntary administration. Reports suggest a group of lenders is negotiating a loan to help the administrators through to the end of this month. Battler Group owes $3.4 billion to creditors. Workers at Australia's largest performing arts venue have taken industrial action for the first time in its history. Multiple work stoppages delayed performances last week and more are expected to come at the Arts Centre Melbourne. Workers are calling on a 7% pay rise to make up for wage stagnation since 2022. The US says it's held encouraging talks with Ukraine's president as part of a renewed effort to end the war with Russia. US envoy Steve Witkoff and Jared Kushner met with President Volodymyr Zelensky in Kyiv. These first round of talks between Ukrainian and US negotiators lasted about 3 hours. The US envoys say that they are looking forward to making more progress. It follows a trip by the US delegation to meet with Russian President Vladimir Putin in Moscow. Showers can be expected for Western Australia and Tasmania, whilst dry conditions are forecast elsewhere. The Bureau of Meteorology's Dean Naramore has tomorrow's weather.
4: Well, we do have some coastal showers through parts of southeast Queensland and northeast New South Wales. Well, we do have this very active low pressure system in eastern WA. And that's bringing rain and storms right around it, particularly through southwestern parts of NT, western South Australia, and much of southeastern WA. Otherwise, fine, dry, and clear conditions for much of the rest of the country. Though we will see another cold front moving into parts of Tasmania and southern Victoria by Tuesday night into Wednesday.
1: To sport, in cricket, men's coach Andrew McDonald has named an unchanged Australian side for the upcoming Test series against South Africa. Under pressure, batter Marnus Labuschagne has retained his spot despite being left out of the white ball squad. Cooper Connolly, Matthew Kuhneman and Michael Nisa have been added to the squad. The first Test will begin on the 9th of October following 3 one-day internationals and a warm-up match.
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7: Hello, it is the Big O. I am back. We've had about 6 weeks off, but this is Alice Noir. It's Monday, 6 o'clock. This is our usual time slot. We've had a bit of time off, but we're very, very happy to be back on your radio waves. So it's time for this.
8: I'm going to make him an awfully game with you.
9: I know kung fu.
10: What, like it's hard?
11: You talking to me?
12: Not quite my tempo.
13: You can't handle the truth.
14: To infinity.
15: Edna Mode.
9: You're going to need a bigger boat.
10: Just a flesh wound.
11: I have a feeling we're not in Kansas anymore.
12: Did you touch my drum set?
13: I see dead people.
14: I can look at myself naked.
7: That's right, it's Alice Noir. That's the theme song. It's the radio program where we talk about movies and we talk about a movie with a guest. We try to do a different guest each week, and the guest that I have in the studio with me right now is Ed Blackwood. Hello.
15: Hey, Ollie, how you going? Thanks for having me back.
7: Yeah, it is. This is your second time now coming on the show. You are the first person to come back, so welcome back.
15: Sweet.
7: I'm really looking forward. The last time we talked about a movie with Nick Cage?
15: No, we talked about Speed. With Keanu Reeves.
7: Oh, that was
15: so much
7: fun. The
15: Non-Stopping Bus. Yeah, that's a great one. That's a crack.
7: I loved that episode. But we're doing a different one this time. But before we get into it, I just wanted to talk a little bit about the Alice Noir movie event that we put on in town as well. It is of the same name. It can be confusing, but Alice Noir, if you haven't heard, have you heard of it?
15: Yeah, I hear about it nonstop. fortunately, I haven't been able to make one though, unfortunately, but yeah. It just, like, I hear so many good things about it. I'm always out of town, unfortunately, when it happens, but I'll make one and I'm super excited when I can. But
7: you better get there.
15: I'll try my best.
7: I'm going to be upset if you don't.
15: No, fair enough. No, just seeing everybody dressed up in the photos and sitting and just watching outdoors, it seems like such a vibe.
7: Well, if you haven't heard, Alice Noir, it's an outdoor theatre event. We've just started doing it. It is a free event, and we're doing it at Olive Pink Botanic Gardens. It's kind of like you bring your own seating, so bring a camp chair, bring a bean bag, or like a rug or a swag even if you want to lie down. I recommend lying down, actually. And we have a big outdoor screen. ACCC sponsoring it. Alice Springs Cinema deliver popcorn. Mm-hmm. It's a whole vibe. You can get dinner. You know, we're thinking about doing even like some movie marathons in the future. But the next one that's coming up. I don't know if you're a horror guy, but we're going to do...
15: Not a horror guy? No.
7: Yeah, okay. We're thinking of doing a Halloween-themed. So it's going to be around October 31st. I don't know the exact date just yet, so stay tuned.
15: Okay.
7: But follow us on Facebook, Alice Noir. That's Alice N-O-I-R. That's Alice Noir.
15: Well, that would be the place to do a horror movie, I reckon. Outdoors, all together. Yeah.
7: It would be quite scary, actually, at night outdoors. The last one was fantasy themed. Had everyone dressed up.
15: Oh, true.
7: Really great to see all the goblins and elves. Nice. People had elf ears and princesses and stuff.
15: Sweet. That's so awesome. What did you guys watch?
7: We ended up watching The Princess Bride.
15: Oh, nice. That's a classic.
7: That's a good point. I did mention it's a voting process.
15: Okay.
7: Yeah, so you don't actually know what you're going to watch on the night. You know when you're like, I don't know, did you ever go on a Friday night to a Blockbuster and then end up picking out three or four movies, have a sleepover with your mates, and then vote which movie you wanted to watch?
15: Yes, yeah, for sure.
7: That's what this is.
15: Okay, nice, nice. That's a great idea, actually.
7: That's literally what it is, except, you know, it's 20 years later, Blockbuster doesn't exist, and...
15: Such a shame.
7: Yeah. Anyway, we're going to talk about a movie, and I haven't seen this movie, so you might have to carry us a little bit in this conversation. What are we talking about?
15: We're talking about A Fistful of Dollars, directed by Sergio Leone and starring Clint Eastwood. It's Clint Eastwood's like first major film that he directed, and I think it might be one of the first like spaghetti Western movies. Yeah, to get really popular in America. It kind of launched all the other, like, you know, spaghetti Westerns.
7: Yeah, spaghetti Western being a Western film that's filmed in Europe, mostly Italy.
15: Yeah.
7: I haven't really seen many Western films in general. I haven't really seen many Clint Eastwood movies, and I call myself a film buff, but I've seen The Good, The Bad, The Ugly.
15: Well, this one's actually the beginning of the trilogy that leads to The Good, The Bad, The Ugly.
7: Yeah.
15: So there's A Fistful of Dollars for a few dollars more, and then The Good, The Bad, The Ugly.
7: Okay.
15: But it's never quite explicitly stated that Clint Eastwood is playing the same character every time.
7: Oh, right.
15: Like, he never has a bit. The one consistent is he's wearing a poncho and he never has a name.
7: Yeah.
15: That's the only thing that follows through each thing.
7: I think... Each movie. Clint Eastwood, it's like his acting style in these Western movies, it's almost the less he says, the better.
15: Yes, 100%. I agree.
7: What is his Like, what is he so good at? Why is he so good at it?
15: I'm not sure. Because I used to be a big Clint fan. I used to watch quite a few of his movies. And I came to the realization that I don't think he's a very good actor.
7: Yeah.
15: He looks great and he's got great screen presence.
7: Yes.
15: And I think that follows, he's got that gravelly voice.
7: Mm.
15: And I think that kind of follows, yeah, what you're saying, the less he says, the better. Because
7: he's a bad actor.
15: Yeah, pretty much. But boy, does he look good on screen.
7: Yeah.
15: And he looks rough.
7: His eyes are so, like, shifty.
15: Yeah.
7: Like, he's always got the squinty eyes.
15: Yeah, totally.
7: And it's, like, a distrusting look, isn't it?
15: Mm. He plays a great, like, anti-hero kind
7: of
15: character,
7: I love an anti-hero movie. Oh, maybe I should watch more of his movies.
15: Mm. We'll start with this one.
7: It's
15: a cracker. It's a great one.
7: Well, yeah, I think, like, it's quite an old movie as well.
15: It's 64, I think.
7: Is it 64? Mm. Yeah, okay. So, like, for people that are... I don't know, like not necessarily massively into film. Mm. They might be intimidated or bored by older movies. Like, what would you say to those people? Like, is it for everyone, this movie, or do you have to be a bit more of a cinema lover?
15: I think, look, I could see why you would have to be more of a cinema lover, but at the same time, I think it's a great way to become a cinema lover because the whole production of the movie and every, like, you know, little aspect of it, just kind of, you can see the origins of cinema in that, you know, like the dubbing of people talking, like it's really bad. Like a lot of the time, the mouths.
7: Sorry, the dubbing.
15: Yeah. So, or not dubbing, but like they've obviously re-recorded the voice after they filmed it and overlaid it on top of the
7: dialogue scenes.
15: Yeah, on top of the dialogue scenes, and you can see like the mouths are not matching what the words are being said. Yeah.
7: They dub in this movie.
15: Yeah.
7: Wow.
15: It's done really poorly, but it's quite interesting, and it adds this really funny character to it. And I will say it has one of the best scores in any movies. I think it's just a beautiful score, and it's like beautiful cinematography.
7: It's filmed in. Mostly it's filmed in Italy.
15: I think so. Italy and Spain, I saw.
7: Spain and West Germany.
15: Okay.
7: Quite a low budget.
15: Yeah.
7: You can tell.
15: Mm, it has low budget.
7: But what's good about this movie? Like, what makes it a great? Or is it a great?
15: I think so. I think it's a great. What is good about it? Well, like I said, the soundtrack is just amazing. But it's also just an easy story, and it's... Yeah, here it is in the background.
7: Yeah, just playing it softly.
15: It's just a kind of classic, you know. It's about Clint Eastwood rolls into this small border town between Mexico and the US, and he finds himself in a situation where there's two families in this town fighting each other. And I'll ask you to play that first scene I sent you soon.
7: Okay.
15: But it kind of encapsulates Clint's character in this movie, which is pretty much... being the middleman, trying to earn as much money as he can.
7: So is he stuck between worlds, would you say? Or
15: I wouldn't say stuck. He's there by choice.
7: Right, okay.
15: But, one family's American and the other family's Mexican.
7: Yeah, I see.
15: At each other.
7: So, okay, it starts off in the Americas?
15: No. It starts off in this town, which I think is in Mexico. I'm not sure.
7: Right, but I thought... Also, it's set in Americas, but it's filmed in Europe.
15: Yes, yeah.
7: Oh,
15: it's set,
7: I see.
15: It's set. Yeah.
7: I see. Okay, that makes sense. Mm. Yeah, right. Because, does it have a Mexican and Americas feel to it? Does it feel?
15: Yeah, 100%.
7: Right.
15: I
7: wonder why.
15: I think the landscapes just must be very similar to that border country. It's just kind of arid.
7: Mm.
15: It's almost like Alice Springs a little bit, the country there. Yeah.
7: I actually do feel like when I drive through the countryside out here, it feels like you know, Utah or something. Mm. Not that I've been. I've seen Cars.
15: Mm. It's pretty similar,
7: yeah,
15: I reckon. Yeah.
7: Cars, yeah.
15: There's a Radiator Springs around.
7: So, yeah, he's forced between two worlds.
15: Mm.
7: And there's, I mean, a classic of Western movies is that there's these wide shots and there's small, you know, cowboys in frame. You just see the expansiveness.
15: Yeah, that's got it all. That's got it in it. Yeah, and it's got really, like, cool, something that I really enjoy is just these long shots and these long scenes that just linger. Like, there'll just be a gunfight.
7: Mm-hmm.
15: And you'll think it's over, but then it'll go for another 5 minutes. And
7: yeah, right.
15: It's kind of one of those things. And I'm a fan of this in general and comedy and everything. mm-hmm. and you'll think it's over, but then it'll go for another 5 minutes. And
7: yeah, right.
15: It's kind of one of those things, and I'm a fan of this in general in comedy and everything, where

0: Do you want to tell me which scene we should play, though?
1: Yeah, so the first one I sent through to you.
0: Yeah, okay.
1: The short one.
0: Let's get into it. It's only short.
1: So this is right at the beginning of the movie. Clint has just rolled into town and is talking to the barkeep.
0: Okay.
2: Baxter's over there. Rojo's there. Me right in the middle.
3: Where are you to what?
2: Crazy bell ringer was right. Money to be made in a place like this.
3: If you're thinking what I suspect, I tell you, don't try it.
0: Well, okay. So who are those two characters?
1: So the bloke talking about the money being made in this town, that's Clint Eastwood's character, the man with no name. And then the Mexican sounding guy is just the barkeep, who also doesn't have a name in the movie. Oh, he probably does. I don't remember it.
0: Yeah, okay. He says there's money to be made in this town.
1: Yes. So what the context for before what happened in the scene was Clint rolled into the town. There was a crazy man that yelled at him saying, there's money to be made in this town, but you'll die because of it. And then he goes into the cantina and starts talking to the barkeep, and he tells him the whole story. So it's the Baxters, the Americans, who are dealing guns, and then the Rojos, who are the Mexicans, who are smuggling alcohol.
0: I see.
1: And they're just constantly fighting in the town.
0: Okay.
1: And so this kind of encapsulates what a lot of the movie is about, is Clint has rolled into town, and he's decided, he's just a lone cowboy, just traveling the world, and he's decided this would be a good place to make some money.
0: Interesting.
1: And so,
0: is he aligned with either of them?
1: No.
0: Okay.
1: No. And so that's kind of what the whole movie is about. So the first thing he does after that scene is another scene I sent to you, the second scene, which is to align himself with the Rojos first by also getting revenge on these three fellas who scared his horse. It's a pretty great scene if you want to play.
0: All right, let's have a listen. Just bear with me.
2: Get three coffins ready.
4: Huh?

0: Adios, amigo.
1: Listen, stranger. Did you get the idea? We don't like to see bad boys like you in town. Go get your mule. You let him get away from you?
0: You see, that's what I want to talk to you about. He's feeling real bad.
1: Huh?
0: My mule. You see, he got all riled up when you went fired those shots at his feet.
1: Hey, you making some kind of joke?
0: No. You see, I understand you men were just playing around, but the mule, he just doesn't get it. Of course, if you were to all apologize... I don't think it's nice you laughing. You see, my mule don't like people laughing. It's the crazy idea you're laughing at him. Now, if you apologize, like I know you're going to, I might convince him that you really didn't mean it.

0: All right, I'm just going to fade that down just a touch. But yeah, that is, you can really feel the tension there, Ed.
1: Yes, yeah, you can. It's, I think that's, I mean, I don't watch many Westerns either, but that's something that Sergio Leone does really well in his directing, is in the moments of tenseness, just that violin playing, and then we were watching and it was just flashing, cutting between all the faces just very close up as it was getting more and more tense.
0: Yeah,
1: and they were like squirming their face more and more until finally Clint shot them.
0: Was it, so do you call them the Sohos or the...
1: No, so that those were the Baxter family.
0: Oh, that's the that's the Americans?
1: That's the Americans, yeah.
0: Oh, right.
1: Oh, the American men, like the henchmen kind of thing.
0: Okay.
1: So this was right
0: at the southern.

0: They're after, are they selling alcohol?
1: They're selling the guns. The Rojos are selling the alcohol, but they both want control over the town.
0: Right.
1: But they, with those two scenes, you can kind of see who Clint's character in this movie is. You know, he's there to make some money. He's not really a good or a bad guy. He's just putting himself in the middle of it.
0: Yeah.
1: And he's using, you know, the fact that these guys laughed at his horse, a reason to shoot him.
0: Yeah. And he does shoot, he shoots them all.
1: Yep.
0: You can't see it, but he does.
1: Mm.
0: So I want to ask about his morality. Like, is he, like you said before, that he's an anti-hero?
1: Yes.
0: Do you think, like, is he a good person?
1: Well, yeah, so that actually comes out later in the movie. So from this, he goes and gets a deal with the Rojo family to, help them against the Baxters. He does that.
0: So he ends up aligning with the Rojos.
1: He does, but then after that, he uses that information he got from the Rojos and aligns with the Baxters to get some more money out of them.
0: Spoiler alert.
1: Yeah.
0: Okay.
1: And then in the middle of all of that, he's actually shifting pieces himself to get both of them into more trouble with each other. So he can continue making money.
0: I actually really like these characters. This is a bit of a an aside right now.
1: Mm.
0: But in Game of Thrones, Peter Baelish, I don't know if you've watched.
1: Yeah.
0: He's like so clever at using power between two, like the Lannisters and the Targaryens.
1: Mm.
0: No, the Lannisters and the Starks.
1: Mm.
0: You know, he was so good at playing off, you know, the tensions between two parties.
1: Mm.
0: And then benefited from it.
1: Mm, totally.
0: I think what you're saying is resonating with that character.
1: Yeah.
0: And I found Peter Baelish very, very interesting.
1: Yes. Yeah, yeah.
0: What was his nickname again?
1: Littlefinger.
0: Littlefinger, yeah. Mm. I think, it's kind of like manipulative, isn't it?
1: Yeah.
0: He just sort of takes one group for a ride for a little bit. It's like, okay, great, I've got what I need from you. I'll take the other group for a ride.
1: Mm-hmm.
0: But do you see the comparison or not really?
1: I do see the comparison for sure, but there's something about Clint Eastwood that makes him not seem as, you know how Littlefinger's quite squirmy.
0: And he is
1: like
0: squirmy.
1: Wormy, like when you're watching.
0: So he's more snaky, brutey.
1: Yeah, Clint Eastwood is kind of just like, you know, I think it's just the way he holds himself,
0: true,
1: to be honest, on the screen.
0: Yeah, good point.
1: But
0: Is he seen as a threat from the others? Like, are they scared of him?
1: Yes, well that's, most of the others don't, but then one of the sons of the Rojos comes along and goes, "This man's smart. Don't never trust a smart man that lives the way he does."
0: Yeah,
1: and always has his eye on him. But getting back to the anti-hero factor, you're watching the whole time and you're like, "Oh, this guy isn't really that good of a guy."
0: Mm-hmm.
1: But what happens is he learns that Ramon, that same Rojo son that I was talking about, had kidnapped a mother and a wife just because he wanted her. And I'll get you to play the next scene I sent through.
0: Sure, yeah.
1: But he creates a plan to break her out.
0: Okay. Here it is. That's...
1: No.
0: Sorry, which...
1: Sorry.
0: Yep. Pardon us while we get this scene up. This is the right one?
1: I think so.
0: All right, hopefully this is the right one.

0: Here you are. Now take this money. It's enough to live on for a while. Now get across the border. Much distance between yourselves and San Miguel as possible.
1: How may we thank you for what you are doing?
0: Don't try. Just get going before the Rojos get here.
2: Why do you do this for us?
0: Why? I knew someone like you once. There was no one there to help. Now get moving. Get moving.
3: Get up. Well, very good. Yeah, I can actually see his, yeah, morality coming through there.
4: Mm, exactly.
3: You know, he's not just in it for the money. He wanted to save that woman.
4: Yeah, yeah. He literally put his life on the line to save that woman. He had no reason to do it for money wise or anything. He had just actually gotten the trust of the Rojos completely.
3: And there's no like romantic element between.
4: No. He was purely just saving her and her children. Her husband, but. But yeah, then after that, he's caught by the Rojos and tortured, and then eventually he escapes. It's this great escape scene where they're all looking for him, burning down the village. They end up killing all the Baxters, the Rojos.
3: Sounds like a lot of action in this movie.
4: Heaps of action, and it's only an hour 40 minutes.
3: Oh, okay. So it's not okay. It can't be too long and boring.
4: No.
3: The good, the bad, the ugly is like 3 hours or something.
4: Yeah, yeah. But even that's not boring. It's one of my favorite movies of all time.
3: Yeah, maybe. I don't know.
4: I love it.
3: Sorry. So I wanted to ask a quick question about his mule.
4: Yeah.
3: How does he treat his mule? Is he very? Does he have a?
4: There's not really a relationship with his mule. He just rides it around. They don't show much of the mule.
3: Yeah. Okay. Fair enough. Sometimes you can tell if the character has heart with the way that they interact with animals. Mm.
4: Well, he's definitely not. He doesn't kill any animal in the movie.
3: There you go. You've actually convinced me. I don't really like westerns, but this one sounds good, and I'm interested now. How many beans are you going to give this movie?
4: Out of 10?
3: Yeah.
4: Oh, 10.
3: 10 out of 10. I love it. Is this the first time you watched it?
4: No, I've watched it before.
3: Was it a rewatch?
4: Yeah, it was a rewatch. A Sunday recovery movie rewatch. You know how there's those Sunday afternoon movies that
3: after a big one
4: my go-to's are like The Good, the Bad, the Ugly, The Godfather.
3: Oh, I love The Godfather.
4: Like just something you can lie back and just watch, and it's kind of quiet and atmospheric.
3: Yes,
4: and your mind's not like whirring around too much trying to keep up with all the action and the pace.
3: No, totally. I think that's just about all the time we have for. This is a fantastic. It's a fantastic chat.
4: Yeah, and thanks for having me.
3: Yeah, no, I really appreciate you coming on, Ed. I think we have to get you on kind of soon.
4: Yeah, love to come back for sure.
3: What's the next one?
4: Next one? Oh, we were talking about Office Space, weren't we?
3: Office Space, that's right. Yeah. I think the plan is you, me, and our friend Will.
4: Yeah.
3: We'll get on for a chat about Office Space. That sounds like a lot of fun. Hey, that's all the time we have for Ed, so thanks for coming on the show.
4: Thanks, Mac. Thank you for having me.
3: Well, that's Alice Noir in Mbantua. Thank you so much for listening. We'll see you next week, Monday, 6 o'clock.

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All right, this is Dylan, and I'm from Alice Springs. 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

started on 12 in Claremont that morning. I don't know what it's all about. The fire wagon kept coming. The sniper just wouldn't let him put it out.

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I don't know what the trouble is. 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I don't know what the trouble is this morning. 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

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He said, let's get out of here.

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1: What now?

Out where the Barkley breeze blow, there's a cafe that I know. It's where the locals all hang around. So don't walk a pass, meals are first class. Out Hicks's Cafe at the top of the town. Out night you see romance as the young head for the dance. And they whirl each other all around. Then they'll come back to meet and grab a bite to eat. Out Hicks's Cafe at the top of the town. On a Thursday, Friday night, you're bound to see a fight. And the locals all hang around. You'll meet ringers from the station, tourists from across the nation. Out Hicks's Cafe at the top of the town. Their meat burgers are stretch your mouth. They stand high as a two-story house. And they serve the best brekkie on this land. And they make the best coffee brew in the west. Out Hicks's Cafe at the top of the town. Specials are a damn good meal for the price, so it's a steal. Fish and steak are the best around. There's a menu hang on the wall. No order too big or small. Out Hicks's Cafe at the top of the town. So if you're only new or you're just a travelling through, Hicks will give you direction to find your way around. Say hello to Ian and Marlene, Leslie, Laurie and Irene. Out Hicks's Cafe at the top of the town.

0: Howdy, folks. Y'all are tuned into radio by the people, for the people. Okay? So we see y'all at the shows. 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

0: First time we played Merry-Go-Round live, I think, was at the Regent Theatre. And it debuted, I believe, on the live EP that came out of that recording, which might have been You're 13, You're Beautiful and You're Mine.
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1: You're listening to Connor Harrington on 8CCC Radio. My debut EP is out on April 19. It was partly recorded here in Alice Springs. This is the opening track. It's called Troubled Spirit.

territory? What does it mean to be a territorian? What images does it conjure up for you? How do we see ourselves? And how do the others see us? How would we like to be in the future?

0: Hi everybody, my name's Melissa. I live in Alice Springs. Alice Springs has been my home for 8 years. When I first came to Alice Springs, I thought I would just come, like the classic story, I would come for a very short amount of time, and my friend wanted me to move here because she was scared of bogans and thought that there was not going to be nothing else in Alice Springs and nowhere to shop but Kmart. And so she pleaded for me to move here, and I got a job and went, I'll go for a month, see a bit of the desert head on. And I'm still here 8 years later. Alice Springs is the first place in my life that I've called home. That is a very powerful word for me. So when I think of being a Territorian, it makes me proud and makes me really happy and feel really connected. I have the Territory logo on my big four-wheel drive beast of a car. I wear my Akubra with pride, and I fly the flag of joy on a good Territory day at the show. Being a Territorian to me is, I guess, a mixture of things. I feel it's the place where I belong, and there's my home, but I feel that it is a place where I don't belong, where I'm the visitor, where it's not my country and not my place, and to sit with, it is my home more than anywhere else has been, and feel that I'm a visitor on somebody else's place is a complex and beautiful place to sit. I love calling myself a Territorian. I think being a Territorian is, it's a frontier, it's the final, it's a place of quirk, it's a place of crazy eccentrics living in the middle of nowhere. It's a place, a choose-your-own-adventure place where you can kind of sort of still get away with doing whatever you want within reason. I love the characters. I love the people. The place where I've chosen to call home comes down to people every single time. One of the reasons when I first moved here was I was concerned or questioning where people with more soul and more connected were, and growing up on the coast, I never found that, and I thought if I go to the centre, people might resonate from a lower place and just be a bit more honest and humble, and I think that is true. So yes, I'm a proud Territorian who doesn't kind of feel that they belong here through and through. I think that they think that we're crazy, and that's wonderful. That's part of the eccentricity, part of the classic stereotype that no one actually is. Some people are. I've travelled a lot, and I love, even in the most remote and third world places, people still know about the rock in the centre of the country. And I love that everyone goes, why would you live there? I love that people have such a set idea of what being a Territorian is. It's so not true, and I don't actually want people to know how good people from the Territory are, because then they'd all move here and then we'd have new space. So why can't I just perpetuate the stereotype of weird, wacky, crazy redneck bogans? But the secret is that there's just the most amazing salt of the earth people ever. So let's just keep spreading false rumours about what Territorians are.
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0: Many voices, one place.
1: Hi, my name is Brad. I was born in Adelaide and I moved here with my family, my parents, when I was in 1995 from Victoria. We moved around a little bit around South Australia and Victoria before we came here in 95, so I've been here for a good almost 20 years now. It's very different. It's very green where I used to live, but I like it here, the arid zone. I love the weather. It's just easy to get around. Everything's very close. People are nice, and I enjoy working here. It's a good community.
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1: My name's Oka. I'm from Queensland. And I came here because I was here 12 years ago and kind of fell in love with the place back then and always thought I'd love to come and live here again. The environment's massive for me here. Like, I was born in Townsville, which is quite humid but scrubland, like savanna scrub and that. But then I grew up on a farm in dry country, and I like that, the dry country. And being in a place that maybe the environment can change quite slowly or quite rapidly, like you really have to stop and sit and look to see, you know, the birds or the flowers or the things happen, but then there could be a storm come through and next week you're in a different world. One thing I've really, since coming back here, I've also really enjoyed being amongst, like, the Mallee and the Mulga. I've been spent in the last 10 years quite a bit of time in Mallee country, and quite a bit of time hanging out amongst, like, Googutha and some of the, like, Western Desert peoples, and being up here, and that is something that really inspired me here too, is being in a place which is so diverse with language and culture. And it feels like being in Europe, like there's so many different people around here talking, and it's, yeah, that's definitely one of the things I really enjoy about the place.
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the next piece we're playing is by Philip Glass, American composer, born 1937. Many of you know, probably the founder of minimalism, contemporary classical music, Philip Glass. Mishima, we play the movements 2, 4, and 6. 3 movements. Thank you.

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0: Many voices, one place.
1: My name is James Young. I grew up in Sydney till I was about 10, and then Bathurst in New South Wales. When I was a young adult, walked for a year with my partner Elliot with some camels and donkeys through Western New South Wales. And that was particularly a, you know, I guess that was one of those coming of age moments. We thought we were adults, but we were in fact still really just kids. But I think that trip represented some sort of, you know, deepening of an experience of Australia and, you know, a way of being in this country, which I think as white fellas is something that we, you know, broadly speaking, struggle with. So I think in many ways coming to Alice Springs, you know, has kind of been a, you know, on some level a result of part of that questioning. And there's few places you can go where there is vast professional opportunities and camels. You know, it's a very privileged place to live for its cultural diversity, that we live in the middle of one of the largest intact wilderness areas left on Earth. I consider Alice to be a metropolis. You know, the services that we have here really punch above its weight. You know, and I guess culturally we're exposed to a set of influences that you know, run very deeply in connection with this place. For me, there is challenges of living here around remoteness and distance from family, and, you know, I think climate, and there's a sort of the corporate fatigue cycle that kicks in about this time of year, September, where people are generally pretty burnt out. But I think that the rewards are equal. Yeah, I don't have any regrets, and it, you know, continues to be a fascinating place, and one that, you know, is difficult to grasp in all of its complexity, but is endlessly fascinating as well.
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0: Many voices, one place.
1: Hi, my name's Laurentia Grant and I was born in Melbourne in the southeastern suburbs. I was there for nearly 30 years and then I travelled around Australia and stopped in Alice Springs. I had always wanted to live in the Northern Territory and I wanted to better understand what happened in Australia in regard to Aboriginal people. And I thought that I could do that if I was in the Territory, and I was particularly interested in Australia's history. I also felt that I wasn't making the most of the space and in Australia by living in a big city and being surrounded by houses and freeways and roads. And I've been here for nearly 10 years. I came here in 2003. And the similarities and differences about where I was from and here, there's certainly a lot more choice in Melbourne and I really miss that at times. And I sometimes think, gee, I should have really taken greater advantage of that now that I'm in the Territory and it's so much harder to find a decent restaurant or to have access to theatre. And also it's very hot here and we've just come through a particularly hot summer, so back in Melbourne, there was lots more rain. I miss rain. I run into a lot of people that are just like the people that I hung out with in Melbourne. So there's an awful lot of people that have come from inner city suburbs of Sydney, Melbourne, Adelaide, Perth, and all parts of Australia and overseas that are like-minded people. And I find that you almost can get an indulgence of similar-minded people here, which is terrific. And it's such a small town and the geography of the town is quite compact that you run into those people all the time. So you don't really have to make big plans for your social calendar. What I like about Alice is the fact that it's very accessible to the bush. It's easy to go camping. It's easy to get around. You can ride your bike anywhere. You can go to places, go to parties. If you don't feel comfortable there or you don't know anybody there, you just go home. It's not that big of a deal because it's just around the corner. I love the fact that it's complex. It's sort of also the aspect of Alice that I find the most difficult is the social issues that we are confronted with in Alice Springs are really pretty crazy. And the longer I'm here, the more questions I have and the less I feel that I understand. And that can really be quite hard to see people that are really living in very difficult circumstances and dealing with family violence and alcohol-related issues. But why choose to stay? I think after living here for so long, it's difficult to imagine going back to the big city. And I've made a lot of friends here, and there's plenty of work here, which is also a great thing, even though there's a lot of people that are out of work. For some people, there's a lot of work. And I guess I feel pretty privileged that I choose to stay because I have access to getting on a plane and visiting my family when, you know, at least three times a year probably I get out of Alice Springs. And I know that there's a lot of people here that don't have access to finances or they're quite isolated and they perhaps don't have those opportunities to go. And so I think that helps me to live here. And then I also got involved with ACCC. So I've been working at ACCC as a volunteer since 2005. I've got a program called A Little Bit Country. It's a music show and it's really exposing people to a lot of independent artists and musicians who play music that's a bit more alternative, not quite the traditional country music. And I wanted to get involved in radio when I came here. I'd been doing some radio in Melbourne and I just wanted to have some access to a different community program and organisation that wasn't necessarily linked to my work.

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0: Many voices, one place.
1: My name is Karine. I was born in Canada, in Quebec, Montreal. The funny thing is when I first arrived here was really hot. It was January. It was 44 degrees in Alice Springs. And then I was talking to a friend in Quebec and it was minus 44. So it was this 88 degrees of separation that we had. So that was pretty funny. So what I find hard in Alice Springs is to be very far away from Canada. It's hard to, you're kind of stuck here sometimes and the plane tickets are pretty expensive. And I always think that every 6 months you have to leave and come back because you, well, I feel a bit claustrophobic at some point. Sometimes I need to see green or water. So that's hard sometimes, but I always manage to get away and then come back and then, oh yeah, that's home. I'm coming back, it's good. Then it's refreshing when you come back anyway. So what keeps me here is the people, the place, the magic of the place. And a lot of people, they don't understand why I live here, but when you stay long enough, you start to see more things than just rocks and sand. It's more than that. It's very magic and it's very strong. It's hard, it's raw, but it's in your face all the time. And that's good. It's you grow a lot in this place very quickly, I think. Also, now I'm having a baby, so I don't think I'm gonna leave very soon, and I don't really imagine myself anywhere else at the moment.
0: Many Voices, One Place is produced by ACCC Community Radio with the support of the Northern Territory Government. Series producer, Kelly Lee Hickey. 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

Everybody is a song that I wrote for Cultures or for the Last Wave of Summer album in the late 90s, but I didn't finish it in time. So then it had a life of its own. I recorded a version. A young pop singer in South Africa who recorded a version and had a hit over there with it. It was recorded by a wonderful singer for a hit TV show called The Secret Life of Us. Did a sort of an electronic version. It's one of those songs that has, by the time Cultures recorded it in 2011, the old-fashioned phrase was, this song has been around.

0: Many voices, one place.
1: My name is Breath. I was born in Geelong in Victoria. I first came here in 1988 as a young soldier, and I stood on the hill of Anzac and looked over and thought, what an amazing place. It was at that time not as built up to what it is now. And so I was hanging out with some older soldiers and looking up to them as peers, and that was one life that I lived. Moved on, then I realised there were other things to do. So ended up living elsewhere in Australia, and then another time through my dreams, it told me to come, go to Queensland and not Alice Springs. It actually told me never to come to Alice Springs, and I actually did. So I ended up coming here in 2000, and after a dream told me I could come. Then I lived here for a year in 2000. Then I ended up going back to Victoria, and then I found my real family being adopted and finding out that I actually had a brother who died here in 1992. So this story was hard for my family to investigate further. I ended up coming here in 2010 and came here as a youth worker. Ended up living in Tichikala for 2 years and Hermannsburg for 1 year, but 10 months one time and to another time. That was pretty interesting to come here as a youth worker, and as most youth workers get to share their faults. I've been trying to leave Alice Springs in the flow of looking for new adventures, but the place won't let me go. It actually, there was a time when I used to dream about Alice Springs, and I would walk from the Todd Tavern, walk to Malanka's, where it was at the time. Through that dream, that was very lucid, but now looking back at it, it feels like I'm still in that dream. So what do I find challenging about this community? I find it challenging that it's a beautifully well-knit community with all it's challenging because we can't always communicate with each other because there's so many of us, and I think, you know, the energy of us all, you know, can be overwhelming. But when we all talk and know about this, we connect with it. So I love it for that. Why do I choose to stay? It's just because I'm here.
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0: coming out and it's not blood, it's clear. And she says, well, your waters are broken, go to hospital.
1: More family orientated. We've been able to share our pregnancy with, you know, people down the street at the supermarket. And
2: you feel like a reserve orange peeler on the football team, that you're there on the side and you just can't assist by doing anything, really.
3: I feel like at home, actually, in here in Alice Springs here.
1: In the end, our decision to have her in hospital was more based on convenience.
4: This is the Alice Birth Project, a collection of birth stories from the centre of Australia.
5: Stories from the centre.
4: Each year, around 800 to 850 babies are born in the Alice Springs Hospital. That's around 2 to 3 babies born every day. Diana Baisley has been at the Alice Springs Hospital for 20 years and is the manager of the maternity unit.
6: The maternity unit itself is made up of 4 birth suites, 16 patient rooms, but that's a mixture of antenatal patient rooms and postnatal. And we have 3 border beds. That's for ladies who've got babies in the special care nursery, in the neonatal unit, who are just, you know, maybe there because they were born prematurely, or they're there because they're a little bit underweight before they go home. So that tends to be mostly boarders from remote area communities. So each year we have between 800 and 850 a year. That number hasn't increased significantly in probably the last decade. It's remained relatively static.
4: But it's not just the number of babies born in this remote hospital that makes it so special. It's the sheer size of the catchment area. As Diana explains, it's around the size of a small country.
6: So we do service a very large part of the interior of Australia. We go a little bit higher than Tennant Creek, and we go out across the WA border, Western Australian border, Kintore, Docker River, some of the communities that are a fair way off for us. We go down into the South Australian Pinjarra lands, but again, some of those ladies will go down to have their babies in Port Augusta or Adelaide. And we go across almost to the Queensland border, as far out as Lake Nash. So, yeah, a very large geographical area.
4: With a highly mobile population, not all women choose to have their babies locally. Some travel interstate to give birth.
6: If women are not working, or even for working women who've taken maybe a year off on maternity leave, a lot of them will travel interstate to be with their own family, their own mother, to have some support. But also we have a lot of women working in Alice Springs who may have only come to work for 6 months, 12 months, and then have come, you know, who then tend to go back to their own city or town interstate.
4: But for the vast majority of women living in Central Australia, the Alice Springs Hospital remains the only medical birthing facility for hundreds of kilometres. And for many women living remotely, that means a huge amount of travel just to give birth.
6: You know, a lot of women will have very long trips to come into here by bus or by car or on a flight. I think the separation from their family must be highly anxiety-inducing. Certainly a lot of the women have lots of other small children in their care who they can't bring with them. They can bring a breastfeeding, you know, a small baby with them, but then they also require a boarder. So a boarder can be anybody over the age of 16, could be their partner, could be their mother. It is easier, because it's a hospital, it is easier if they bring a female support person, because those support people, when they're in the hospital itself, will be able to stay with them. Whereas if it's a partner, a man, it's a little bit harder because we can't have men in rooms with, you know, other ladies. So they tend to bring their grandmother or their aunt or their sister or somebody to come with them. And those support people can be with them the entire journey. So they'll stay with them out in Sid Ross or Stuart Lodge. They can come in with them when they're in labour, and they stay with them in their hospital stay. So ideally we do prefer them to come with a support person. That's important. Because when they travel home with their newborn baby, it's very difficult to do so with no support whatsoever. So if you imagine a woman going on a bus to Elliot, you know, it might be a 10-hour, 12-hour eventually bus trip for them. and they've got no one to hold onto the baby for them to even go to the toilet or to have something to eat. So it is important that they do bring a support person with them, and that is paid for by the health system under the PAT scheme. I think it would be a very difficult time, because they may end up being, even though they might not come in until 38 weeks of their pregnancy, if their pregnancy goes a little bit overdue and they get to 41 weeks, that's already 3 weeks that they've been away from their other children, partner, family, and then it may take another week. So they could be here stuck in town. When I say stuck, I mean they are stuck for up to a month more. I think it would be a very difficult time, and that's why I think it's important for them to have somebody here that they actually have met a few times, which is what we're trying to achieve.
4: And for women who may need extra support, Aboriginal health practitioner Sherelle Cann is there to help.
7: My name is Sherelle Cann. I'm an Aboriginal health practitioner here on maternity ward, Alice Springs Hospital. I've been here for over 14 months now, really enjoying it. I started as an Aboriginal health worker back in 2010. I've came up to register as a practitioner with the APRA board. I've worked at Women's and Children's for over 4 and a bit years, so nearly 5 years, and working with Aboriginal mums, pregnant mums, and get called in for labour and births and postnatal as well. And luckily I'm still doing that with my role here at Alice Springs Hospital. I've also do a caseload, so I do a lot of education with the women and have a caseload of my own women, and there's a place that's getting missed somewhere with the women, so I do some clinic days as well with the midwives, so which is good. Then I get to meet them when they come into the hospital, when they have to come to Alice Springs for short stays and stuff, so they might be here for a couple of weeks. Yeah.
4: Where do some of the women come from?
7: Majority of the time the women are coming out bush. So we've got a few women that come from Mutitjulu, so towards Yalara. Then you've got Hermansburg women, and also women from Utopia. And got a few women that comes from Indalkima and Armada. So just over the border.
4: All over. Wow.
7: Yeah, Tennant Creek.
4: So. What do you enjoy about your role here?
7: I love talking. So I love talking to the women and just, having been engaged with them and supporting them. It's basically a more of a passion as well for women to have a continuity of care, to become good and happy and earning for themselves as well.
4: Yeah. That must be lovely when you see the baby finally born.
7: Oh, yes, it is. It's really lovely. Yeah, putting a big smile on my face all the time. Yeah, and having cuddles with babies is just nice. Yeah, really lovely. I've got a lot of nieces and nephews that I grew up with, so yeah, love it.
4: So what's it like having a baby in the Alice Springs Hospital? Subi Merenvarghese has just given birth to her second baby. It's 3 days old and just learning how to feed. So who have we got here?
8: This is little Nena. She was born on 29th in the morning, 11:10 a.m. Yeah.
4: So how many days old is she?
8: No, she's 3 days old.
4: 3 days old, wow. Tell me about the birth or the labour. What was it like?
8: Labour, it's a big process and it's really hard time. It's, the pain is intolerable and it's really hard. So it was a quick labour. The labour was really quick.
4: How many hours?
8: Almost altogether took only 3 hours or something like that. Yeah.
4: 3 hours? That's really quick.
8: Yeah,
4: that's
8: it's great. Really quick. Yeah. And, of course, it is the second one. And my first baby is only 2 years. So it's not a long gap in between. So it was really quick labor. Of course, it was painful. But since it was quick, I didn't feel much tired. And yeah.
9: And what do you think of the Alice Springs Hospital? You've had two babies here now.
8: Well, I can say I got a very support, very, very pleasant support, and it's beyond words. It was I can't explain that. First time I was thinking maybe I'll go back home and have baby's birth over there, but
9: where's home?
8: Back India, but. It was not possible after 8 months till I work in Alice Springs Hospital as a nurse. So after 8 months, it's really hard to fly over there and have baby over there. It was really hard. So I opted this hospital for the delivery. But it was, I got a nice experience. I got a good support from the staff, even from the doctors, from the nurses, and every time, each time, throughout the pregnancy, I got a good support. It was a pleasant experience for the second baby as well. It was so appreciable and there with this. But now I can tell you 100% if I'm going for a next baby, 100% sure I will be here.
9: You've been listening to the Alice Birth Project, proudly supported by 8CCC Community Radio, Birth and Beyond, and the Alice Springs Town Council.

said, baby, or was your boyfriend around tonight? You sure look good to me. Swear I'd like to carry you home. Lord, I could love you a while tonight. Lord, have mercy. Knocked me off my feet. I couldn't hardly play my was looking at you. Swear, man, that woman got some pretty eyes and legs. I know the cat that you monkeying around with, baby. Which he pretty nice to you, I believe you are. Which you have to be, the way you look. Special trip to see you. You have a phone number? So I can call you up. Excuse me, baby, I can't get my words out just like I want them to to get them out. I can get my loving like I wanted. I'll call you tomorrow.

0: Hi, my name is Brennan, and I was born in Tennant Creek. I had an operation in Adelaide and stayed in Adelaide for a bit and then came back. In Tennant, I used to go to school and I met all my friends there when I was little. Me and my sister and my brother used to go to school together and finish year 12. We used to live in Reba Road a long time ago and we moved out to Bowlala and we got stranded there and we had no food, no anything, for money and all that in Bowlala. We got back from Bowlala, came back to Tennant, went to meet everybody in Alice Springs, family, friends and all that. Traveling everywhere when we was little, in Darwin, Catherine, Mentizer, all that. My mum, her sisters, they come from Bowlala. Auntie, nieces and nephews and all that from Bowlala. Yeah. Come from my mother's side and my father's side from Mentizer Way. When I first had a job, I had it at Red Rooster before. Like, I worked at Red Rooster, at the back, doing stuffing chickens and all that. Then planting seeds out there at cargo camp. Yeah. And doing gardening, helping all the boys.
1: And what's your job here?
0: Oh, it's answering phones and, doing painting. What? And sometimes I sell them in Alice Springs. Like, all the toys, up one painting from pink colours and sell them at up in Alice.
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0: Many voices, one place.
1: My name's Ollie, and I was born in Adelaide. And the reason I'm in Alice Springs, originally, I came here to be with a woman, and that was fantastical and fun in the beginning. However, didn't work out. Anyway, I was captivated by Alice Springs and all the opportunities and the things I was got involved in. So I chose to stick around, and it's now my home. Well, it's not like anywhere else. I can't really think of many similarities to where I grew up from the northern suburbs of Adelaide. Maybe sometimes it got a bit hot and dry in Adelaide during summer, but that's probably it. The differences are vast, you know. There's so many rocks here. I think the rocks are why I'm still here. The dense grounding energy of the rocks. So the differences, yeah, obviously no coastline in Alice Springs, but the rocks bring really similar energy, I think. Really grounding for me, and I think for many people. And I think that's why people often come here and stay here. You can call it maybe get stuck here, but I don't think that's an appropriate word. Maybe it's like people find themselves here and they find their centre here because we're in the centre. I don't know. Maybe something like that. And also, I really like the fact that most of the people that I know in this town and who I see spend an extended period in this town tend to be of quite solid, they're solid within themselves, and I think they know themselves pretty well, or they're searching to know themselves. The people are really of really good character and quality in this town, and that's part of the reason why I'm still here. That's a big reason why I'm still here.
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1: Okay, my name is Erwan Ebert. I am from France originally. I have been in Australia for 15 years, all in all. How did I end up in Australia? I used to live in Hong Kong before, where I spent 17 years. And over there I met an Australian lady. That's how. When I arrived, I thought I would be here for about 1 year, maybe 2 years. And now it's coming up to 9 years in May, next year. And I believe I'm still around for a few years, yes. You meet people very quickly. And yeah, you can get involved in many things like ACCC. I'm part also of the Rotary Club and as a volunteer, so I participate to the Henley on Todd Regatta, which is a lot of fun. And I do also, I organize with another French friend, we organize Bastille Day, which is also a non-for-profit event. All the profit goes for charity. Job opportunities, it's always something around. It's not like, I can tell you, back in France, it's very different. Even if I left many years ago, it's about 32 years, so I have still friends and family there. Over there, it's terrible for employment. Here, it's really easy. Maybe not easy, but yeah, not too bad to find a job.
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1: My name's Thomas Griffiths, and I'm from a little town on the east coast called Byron Bay. I came to Alice Springs searching basically for adventure, and I found it here. I left the east coast because basically I found the people quite shallow. But coming to Alice Springs and really being welcomed into the community has made me feel more at home than I ever did on the east coast. The biggest differences that I've found between the East Coast and Alice Springs are basically the people. The people on the East Coast, I grew to realise, were very caught up and focused on impressing each other. And they were very focused on their individual social cliques. Coming to Alice Springs and being able to mix with such a wide range of people as a norm, I find a very, very precious and very important thing that I've grown to love.
0: Many Voices, One Place is produced by 8CCC and supported by the Community Broadcasting Foundation and the Northern Territory Government.

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0: Many voices, one place.
1: Hi, it's Jason Foran here. I was born in Melbourne almost 26 years ago. Yeah, I came to live in the Territory in Tennant Creek here. That was about 12 years ago. Moved up here with my mum. Probably the main reason I'm still here is because I formed a band with three of my other mates. You know, we grew up through school and just all had a mutual interest in music, so we thought, why not have a go at doing it ourselves? That's been going for about 7 years now. You know, we first started off as just a bit of fun, and then we started getting a bit more serious. We started writing our own stuff. We just thought, you know, why not keep going with it, see how far we can take it. So we've just released a new CD. We recorded that in Brisbane early this year, and we're now touring that. We've been to Adelaide. We just came back from Perth. We're heading to Brisbane and then Sydney and Melbourne. And that'll be it for this year, and hopefully we'll try and take it to as many places as we can. We'll keep going next year. That's pretty much the main thing that's going on with my life at the moment.
0: Jason, where did you come up with the name Unbroken Expanse?
1: That was actually our lead guitarist, Jimmy. He just sort of found these two words one day and thought they sort of looked good to put together, and he looked up the definition and thought, that sounds pretty cool, so we just went with that.
0: Makes me think of the Barkley Tablelands.
1: Yeah, we've had a few people sort of get that kind of feeling out of it, you know, just the long open horizons, and the land just goes on forever. When we first started, we weren't very good. I'll admit that myself. Individually, we weren't exactly the master musicians. First started playing was more sort of just simple punk songs, and then we sort of progressed from there individually and all together as a group. What we do now is more basically just rock, a bit sort of hard rock, I suppose. All four of us have different kind of influences and stuff, and that all sort of joins together, and somehow you end up with whatever we do. When we first started, like I was saying, it was more sort of simple punk songs, and it, you know, it was just sort of fun and silly kind of stuff. But with the things we're doing now, it's a little more serious, I suppose. It's more about sort of just things that we see happening around us. Wherever you live, whether it's a small town or a big place, you're always kind of influenced by your surroundings. And so I think being in this small place, you have to make your own entertainment, make your own stuff to do. I mean, there are still plenty of options, but that's, I think, one of the reasons we started the band was because we thought, well, this is something that we all like to do, and it you know, occupies our time, keeps us, you know, entertained and all that sort of thing. And so we feel lucky that we get to go out and travel to as many places as we can, and that's including within the Territory and Alice Springs. And, yeah, just see wherever else we can take it. Okay.
0: Many Voices, One Place is produced by HCCC and supported by the Community Broadcasting Foundation and the Northern Territory Government.

0: 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I'm Mary-Kate Hannigan, coming to you from 4ZZZ in Meanjin, Brisbane. And today on the show...
1: And we should have more control over whether we see extreme content and whether we actually want content that we will react to but might actually be quite, you know, harmful to us. I think having more control over that is really important.
0: Australians could soon have more control over what they see on social media, with Labor's plan to crack down on social media algorithms. Also,
2: back in 2007, it was about a population of 10,000 dugongs, and our results from the last survey are showing about a 50% decline of, now we're down to about 5,000 dugong.
0: Sharp decline in dugong numbers in the Gulf of Carpentaria prompts calls for more research funding to support the species. And later today,
3: awards are recognition, but you don't really get the award for the work you've done yourself. You get the award to recognise all the people that have helped you along the way.
0: The Wire continues showcasing the work Queenslanders do to support multicultural communities. We'll have this and more for you over the next half hour. Thanks for being with us today. We're on air across Australia, thanks to the Community Radio Network and support from the Community Broadcasting Foundation. First up today, the search of an Indigenous teenager who was removed from a bus at gunpoint may have been illegal. The Commonwealth Ombudsman has found racial bias may have been involved in the arrest of a 17-year-old boy in Canberra last year. Australian Federal Police officers had their guns drawn when they arrested him in November. The officers quickly learned they had the wrong person, but continued to search him anyway. NIRS reporter Adam Evans spoke to the Commonwealth Ombudsman Ian Anderson, who made 8 recommendations in his report about the incident.
4: An Aboriginal youth who's sitting on a bus, he's just going to go and visit his auntie, and then police pull the bus over. 3 police come on with guns drawn. They take him off the bus, put him to the ground, handcuff him, arrest him. Very quickly, they realise that actually, he's not the person that they're looking for. Earlier in the day in Canberra, there had been an incident with someone dressed almost identically who had a knife and had stabbed someone and was behaving erratically. That's the person police were looking for. They very quickly realised the person that the youth had pulled off the bus wasn't that person. Some of them apologised to him and they released him. But then another one of the policemen actually decided to go ahead and search him, even though they knew that he wasn't the person they were looking for. And that search, in my view, was both improper and probably unlawful. They didn't ask his name. They didn't ask for where he lived. They just put him back on the bus. And that was also wrong, because actually they have a legal obligation when you detain an Aboriginal youth to promptly reach out to a responsible person in their family and tell them what's happened. And here, where they'd traumatised this youth, put him off at gunpoint, they had an obligation to actually get him home safely and to explain to his family what he'd actually been through, and they didn't do any of that. So there are a few things that they really didn't do properly.
5: Yeah, as you said, he was he is a 17, and he's a minor, right? Like, what are the rules?
4: Absolutely.
5: What are the rules for police engaging with minors?
4: So there are special rules about the use of force. So, for example, handcuffs should only be used if it's the last resort. In this case, because they had been told that the person that they were after was in fact on the bus, and the only person who looked like that was the youth who was dressed almost identically, had almost identical bag. So they thought they were dealing with someone who had a weapon and was behaving erratically, and that's why they used force in the ways that they did. That was in accordance with their training and with Australian Federal Police policy. So that all went that way. But generally you should be much more careful when dealing with youth as opposed to adults. And there is this express obligation that if you've actually then detained someone, a youth, you need to really promptly reach out to their family. And they certainly didn't do that.
5: I saw something in the article about there's no definition for racial profiling. Is that within the police force?
4: So the Australian Federal Police have done an internal investigation as well of this incident, and as part of that they were looking at whether there had been racial profiling involved. But we found that they didn't actually have a clear definition of what racial profiling is. The definition that they were using, in our view, was inconsistent with the Human Rights Act. So we said they need to get a clear definition. There was also a question about how they were using race as a descriptor when they were talking about the person that they were looking for. And I didn't think that it was appropriate or indeed useful for them to be referring to simply an Aboriginal youth, because Aboriginal and Torres Strait Islander people look as different and are as culturally different as non-Aboriginal people. So it's not everyone looks the same. It's not helpful just to say an Aboriginal person. So I've said recommended that the Australian Federal Police develop objective descriptors rather than referring to someone's race.
5: What are some of these recommendations that you think are the most important maybe that get through?
4: So, look, the first recommendation, it seemed to me that there was some confusion as to who was actually in charge amongst the various police that were involved. Things were happening quite quickly, but because it wasn't clear who was in charge, there weren't clear decisions made as to would they stop the bus and board the bus to see if the person was on it, or would they do something different. So my first recommendation is that they actually provide clear instructions for senior police in a situation like this as to how to exercise command so that there's clarity. And I think that lack of command also played out in terms of the lack of aftercare, because no one actually said, okay, here's what we need to do to look after this youth and get him home safely. They all walked away. So lack of clarity over command is the first one. A definition for racial profiling is the second one. Using objective descriptors is the third recommendation. The fourth one is about developing and training ACT police in trauma-informed policing so that they're quicker to recognise that if they've actually done something to someone, particularly an innocent person like this situation, they need to in fact provide some aftercare to them, not just leave them. Because the youth involved here, he's still traumatised by this. And this is, it happened in November, he's still traumatised many months later.
0: NIRS reporter Adam Evans speaking with Commonwealth Ombudsman Ian Anderson.
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0: Australians could soon have more control over what they see on social media, with Labor's plan to crack down on social media algorithms. Proposed laws would create a digital duty of care for social media users in Australia, letting users opt out of algorithm-driven feeds, which critics say can amplify harmful content. The changes are aimed at giving people greater choice over how social media platforms shape what they see, with the draft legislation set to be released by Communication Minister Annika Wells later this week. To learn more about the proposed laws and how they might look in practice, I spoke to Tama Lever, Professor of Internet Studies at Curtin University.
1: But what it sounds like is that there will be an option to essentially opt out of the default recommender algorithm, so the default system that organises what content is displayed in the average sort of landing page of a social media platform. So, for example, Instagram's main feed or TikTok's main feed or something like that. Now, on one level, this makes perfect sense. The recommender algorithm is essentially the software that decides what you see more of, what you see less of, how long you see it, what it tries to suggest to you next. If you were looking at that sort of feed, say 10, maybe 15 years ago, it would have been essentially a reverse chronological feed of the people that you had explicitly chosen to follow. But over the last decade or so, that has drifted more and more to what the recommender algorithm thinks that you will watch for the longest. And what you will watch for the longest doesn't necessarily mean the highest quality or the best content, but the content that you're most likely to respond to, including content that might make you very angry or very sad.
0: If you switch off an algorithm, what would your social media feed actually look like, and how would that differ? There are actually different algorithms, and like how these laws might apply to the different ones.
1: So, I mean, that is one of the real questions. I mean, everybody's talking about the algorithm. I mean, technically, you're not turning off the algorithm. You're turning off one recommender algorithm. Something else has to take its place. Even content in reverse chronological order is still an algorithm, is still, you know, serving that content to you. So we're turning off one specific sort of algorithm. And you're quite right. So one of the challenges here is that there are lots of different algorithms at work. If we think about Instagram, your stories feed, so the disappearing 24-hour content at the top, that's one algorithm. The main feed is a completely different recommender algorithm. And then if you just click on the Reels tab, you get a third quite different recommender algorithm that's more modeled on, say, a sort of TikTok's For You page. So that's three very different things. If the law gives us the capacity to opt out of a recommender algorithm, which one of those surfaces would actually be impacted? We don't know yet. But if this becomes opt-in, then my real fear is that the vast majority of people probably wouldn't take advantage of that option simply because they would probably experience a really strange feed that isn't necessarily better, just different. If it's just opting out of the current version of the recommender algorithm.
0: Yeah, and I think the discourse is, you know, we don't know necessarily how popular the opting out feature is going to be, but it's more, it should be available to people.
1: Absolutely. So having the option to opt out is important and is better than nothing. But I think the one of the big challenges here is that the vast majority of people never change their default settings. They don't tweak things. They don't go in and make, you know, changes, even if there is a toolkit somewhere hidden in the options pages. So a much more powerful piece of legislation would be that people would have to opted out essentially by default, that they would get a reverse chronological feed and they would have to choose to opt back in to a recommender system. That would be incredibly powerful legislation because it would mean that people would have to make explicit choices.
0: The kind of main point behind this is to reduce the amount or reduce the risk of harmful content, particularly for young people online. Do we know the likelihood that these laws are going to be effective in doing that?
1: That's a really difficult question to answer. I mean, I think it's important to try. And it's important to have spent the energy at looking at what a better social media experience can be. And I do think it's important to try and keep the good bits. Like, social media is so important to so many people. It is where we connect with other people. It's where we might find our sort of, you know, our political voice. It's where we might, you know, find the news for a lot of people. Consuming content that way is a really important part of young people's lives. So I think it's important to keep the good bits. I do think that trying to say there should be less of the bad bits and we should have more control over whether we see extreme content and whether we actually want the content that we will react to but might actually be quite, you know, harmful to us. I think having more control over that is really important. But the devil will be in the details because we don't know how that option or those opportunities will be presented to us, whether that will be something really clear and obvious that everyone can understand and make choices, or whether it's going to be something that's buried across five different control panels. And I do worry that if we look at the way that the social media ban legislation went through, there was no explanation of how it would work, only sort of an aspiration. And because of that, it's not been implemented very successfully at all. And it would be such a shame that if an opportunity like the digital duty of care didn't have the technical detail to make it work in the same way that the aspiration is to give everyone a better experience.
0: Professor Tama Lever from Curtin University there, ending that report. You're listening to The Wire, independent current affairs on community and Indigenous radio. I'm Mary-Kate Hannigan in Brisbane. A big hello to our friends in Armidale on 2ARM, to our listeners in Alice Springs on ACCC, and to the other side of the country on Radio Galari in Broome, Western Australia.

0: An aerial survey reveals the dugong population in the Gulf of Carpentaria has dropped by 50% since 2007. The decline is mostly in the southeast of the Gulf of Carpentaria, between Queensland and the Northern Territory. Senior research fellow at Charles Darwin University, Dr. Rachel Groom, says there are several reasons for the decline, calling on the federal and state governments to fund research to support the struggling population. The Wire's Eduardo Jordan spoke to Dr. Groom to learn more about the dugongs and the survey's findings.
1: So last year, we were part of an Australian government-funded National Environmental Science Program aerial survey for dugongs and other marine megafauna across the Gulf of Carpentaria. And it's an extensive aerial survey that hasn't been done since 2007. So it was really just a checkup to see on really how the dugong population is going was the main objective.
2: And were you surprised about this decrease of dugongs and why?
1: Yeah, we were really surprised. Back in 2007, it was about a population of 10,000 dugongs, and our results from the last survey are showing about a 50% decline of now we're down to about 5,000 dugong.
2: As you mentioned, I mean, there's a decrease in the dugong population in the Gulf of Carpentaria over the last 18 years. What are some of the reasons that could explain this decrease?
1: Yeah, well, after we found the result, I guess we were really concerned and sort of started looking for, you know, what might be some obvious answers for this decline. And we had started recently some programs with ranger groups where, you know, they've been trained up now to monitor the seagrass within their own sea country. And a couple of those areas have really been able to detect a significant decline in the seagrass biomass and the extent of the meadows. In one location in particular, the Limonbite Marine Park, the Namulcha Aboriginal Corporation, and the Murrumbala Rangers there found a 99% biomass decline in their seagrass, which is one of the most important areas in the Gulf for dugongs. So we have seen, you know, in a few different areas across the Gulf now where there's been significant seagrass decline. And then we looked further into the weather patterns that have been occurring over the last couple of years. And we have had, you know, significant wet weather events and multiple cyclones. So there's been a lot of sedimentation coming into the Gulf area. And also what we found was there's been, I guess, periods of wind that we haven't seen. I don't know, I think when we look back through the bomb data, it was like the third windiest couple of years in 96 years. So those really big windy periods are resuspending the fine sediments that have come down through the flooding periods. So there's a lot more sediment out there and along the coast, which is likely affecting the seagrass growth. Doesn't provide enough light if you've got too much sediment in the water.
2: How representative is the dugong in First Nations communities?
1: Yeah, I mean, the dugong is one of the most significant marine mammals or marine animals for First Nations groups throughout Northern Australia. We have the largest population of dugong on the planet in Australia. And the cultural connection that people have, there's a cultural responsibility to care for these animals. These animals have lore and they're very much connected with the surrounding sea country environment. So they're really at people's, you know, front of mind when there is this sort of decline reported. It's a deeply concerning thing for many coastal communities. So, you know, when we found these results, we really wanted to be able to bring together the Aboriginal groups from along the Gulf of Carpentaria together with the Australian government, NT government, Queensland governments to really just share in these results together to try and understand what's going on. So, yeah, we all sort of learnt the news at a similar time.
2: And lastly, what are some of the solutions you would like the federal and state governments to see implemented to monitor this issue?
1: Yeah, so I guess solutions are tricky, but, you know, I think what we have really learnt is that 18 years between survey events is just too many years. And so we desperately do need another survey. We're suggesting in the next 2 to 3 years, just so we can firm up those numbers and have more confidence in the count that we have. We're also going to be looking really closely at any sort of signs of recovery in the coastal seagrass habitats where, you know, there are rangers out there monitoring. We also have other groups looking at port seagrass areas and just looking to see if there are signs of seagrass recovery, which is a really important part of the dugong population recovery. So that's a key focus. And for, you know, we're really hoping that the governments might be able to work together to to better fund rangers to continue their seagrass monitoring and looking at sort of smaller scale drone surveys of dugongs in key hotspot areas as well. In the next few years, it's really going to be a collaborative effort to better understand the recovery of the habitats and the dugongs along the Gulf and to really shore up those populations for the next few years.
0: Dr. Rachel Groom from Charles Darwin University there, speaking with The Wire's Eduardo Jordan.
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0: The Wire continues showcasing the work Queenslanders do to support multicultural communities. Janeth Dean received the Lifetime Achiever Award for her practical contribution for vulnerable community members, founding the Queensland Muslim Welfare Association. She also co-founded the Queensland Muslim Mini Museum to preserve cultural heritage and celebrate Muslim contributions to the state. The Wire's contributor from 4EB, Irene Tavutavu, asked Janeth Dean about her achievements and what she's most proud of.
4: I've received quite a few awards over the years. The first award I got was the Robbie Williams Award for multicultural work in the community of Moreton. And that was really good because Robbie Williams, he was an Aboriginal that had the cafe up on Mancravat. He passed away, but it was very good to receive an award from an Aboriginal person and in the name of an Aboriginal person. And Judy Spence gave me that award. That was one of the first, second award. The first award I got was for services to the Muslim community. The Abraham Patel Award, the services for having the welfare shop in Woodridge. Awards are just a recognition, but you don't really get the award for the work you've done yourself. You get the award to recognise all the people that have helped you along the way, and it's for the community.
5: So, Janeth, you're still doing work almost every day for the community. You don't do anything for yourself. But tell me a little bit about providing meals for the needy.
4: We did that with the Muslim Charitable Foundation, did it with Rosie's at Logan, across the road from where Kentucky Chicken was. And we did that for quite a few years. Margaret from Rosie's became a very good friend of mine. But when they move to different areas, like they also go to Roma Street Parklands, and it's a little bit late in the night time for me to go there. But my triplet grandchildren have gone there and helped. My daughter's helped. Many of our people from Muslim Charitable Foundation go. Once a month, we take a turn. So it's really good to meet all the people that are homeless and to know you've made a little difference to someone else's life.
5: So what would you say would be your greatest achievement?
4: My greatest achievement was to help migrants that had come from third world countries that had been living in refugee camps. And to know that you've done something to help them and make them feel welcome in the country, I think that's my greatest achievement.
5: So, and recognition for that, what do you think this award will means to you and what will it do for you?
4: The award isn't only for me, it's for the Muslim community, especially when there's so much Islamophobia around, to show that Muslims are participating. They're not just here to be on welfare or anything like that. They're out there to give back to the community. They've been here since before Australia became a country in its own right. My family came in 1898. They were hawkers that went to all the country towns. And we're one of the first continuous Muslim families of Indian descent in Brisbane. And we continue to do the work. My grandfather had the first store in Tennant Creek. I was born in Tennant Creek. I was born in the heart of Australia. I'm a true blue Aussie.
5: And a very hard-working, true blue Aussie that you are. Janeth, what are you currently doing, like, on daytimes?
4: 2 days a week I go to the Muslim Charitable Foundation. I pack goods to go to Sierra Leone from the welfare shop. I had goods stored in a storage shed, and the storage shed closed down But I want to make sure the goods are not going to landfill, that they're going to people that need it. And in third world countries, they're so happy to get anything. We don't only give clothing, we give school books, we give water flasks, we give bedding, we give all sorts of things. And it makes a difference to people.
0: Lifetime Achiever Award winner from the Multicultural Queensland Awards, Janeth Dean there, speaking with 4EB's Irene Tavu-Tavu. And unfortunately, that's the end of the show today. Thanks so much for listening, wherever you are in Australia. The Wire has been produced today with the great support of the Community Broadcasting Foundation and the Community Radio Network. You can check out all of our stories on our website at thewire.org.au and be sure to follow us on Facebook and LinkedIn. The Wire acknowledges the traditional custodians of the Turrbal and Yuggera countries where this program has been produced, and Facebook and LinkedIn. The Wire acknowledges the traditional custodians of the Turrbal and Yuggera countries where this program has been produced, and we pay our respects.

And that's always good to listen to some David Garnham. That's Never Had a Heart and The Reasons to Live. Always good. And welcome to the Big Brekkie Show this morning here from Mbantwa, Alice Springs. I am doing my best to be here 100%. And I appreciate everyone's looking after me. And I will get there. Do not fear. And I do believe up there in in Tennant Creek, you guys have had such a hard time over quite a while with the sound, and especially down there in the IGA. And we really appreciate that you have been playing us there. Do not give up on us. We have had the big tech team, you may have seen it, arrive. Big dog arrive in town and get down to it and finally work out the problem and get it fixed. So please text in to let us know if you're happy with sound. I bet you're happy that has finally stopped. Our text line is 0410218333. And like seriously, it was heartening to hear how annoyed you were, in a way, that you have been listening to us and that you wanted it to be fixed, as did we. But it's just been hard to get the team up there to do that final fix. Had to be physical. Please, I hope we are back on air in IGA Isles in Tennant Creek. Let us know if you want a song, IGA. We'd love to pay you back for your patronage, that you are just, you're happy to tune into ACCC. And today we are going to be going pretty slow, as you can tell by the sound of my voice, but we will be continuing. Last week we spoke with Hedy and Aspen about the upcoming Desert Mob, which is hitting town as of Wednesday. I think we're going to get a workshop tomorrow. The opening is Thursday night. The artist talk is Friday. The market will be Saturday morning. So it just rolls through. Then there's all the satellite events, the openings at all the different galleries. Please get out there if you can. It's such a beautiful time of year and so many people coming into town, maybe some with germs, I don't know. But we are all in it together, that's all right. Such a lot of fun stuff. I'm not sure. There will be other things on. I'm pretty sure there's something over at Olive Pink on Friday night, where Nick Hanna, the lawyer defending Yule and Jorgen, who are going to come in on Thursday, one of the Pine Gap blockades, their court case is coming up next week. So we're going to talk on Thursday, but Nick Hanna is going to be speaking to people about the current state of play, and that's over at Olive Pink from about 6. Lots of things are on. I hope everyone's been reading their new free paper in town and got ideas about what else they'd like in it, and letting Nat know, letting Gladys know, letting the big team know what's going on. That was such big news last week, and it means you can go online as well. But it's that chance to get those pictures that are in there that are beautiful, and collect all of that together. Now, what else? It's a new week, so it means that we've swapped over our feature album, and we. There's been so many things changing and happening, but this one is, strangely enough, I did not know this until I put it up as our feature album, and that is that Jem Casadaly, daughter of Troy, she has just put out a new album,
But it is her debut album. I really thought she's been around for ages, but she debuted in 2021 and she has been winning lots and lots of things since then. So that's, I think, why. I don't know. I mean, we've had her at some things a little bit locally. She's based up in Brisbane. pardon me. And she's obviously been out. That's not helping us. Sorry, I obviously, you know me, not prepared. That's so weird. Yeah, that's cool. Yeah, let's just have a look straight up at our, because on our website, if you get a chance, or you have our app. So our website is ACCC.com.au. The app is ACCC Connect, which means you can take us with you on the go. So that's all well and good. Now, the new album is Tattoos Used to Come Off in the Pool. So on our website, you'll have a section. You've got to go past all the bits about, I think we've got all our posts from Insta first up or something. But anyway, further down to the right, you've got Feature Album. So in there, we just do a little info, a bit of bio, behind the talent that we're putting up. And this one, so NEMA New Talent of the Year, QMA, so yeah, as I said, based in Brisbane, so a lot of Queensland awards. QMA Indigenous Artist of the Year in 2022 for those awards. 2024, it was Queensland Music Awards Best Pop Award and Song of the Year for King of Disappointment, that's the track, alongside AIR or AIR Music Awards Song of the Year. She continued this momentum in 2025, taking home the Queensland Music Awards Indigenous Artist of the Year. Now, for this album, growth is the theme. So it's all about journey into adulthood, ups and downs of relationships, the notion that past experiences make the person, and some of the experiences caught in the album are her own, while others are inspired by those close to her. I suppose she's pretty young, so she can't know it all. So I'm not going to – I am going to try and say it, which is pretty sad. But but she is – oh, my goodness. I'll get there. Gumbayanga and Bundjalung woman. She's gotten together a lot. So each of her tracks were produced, I think, by somebody different just about. Robbie Dessart, who's Veronica's, M Squared, Ethan Reganato, who does The Avalanches, Garrett Cato, who does Tones and I. And even though the songs were recorded different collaborators, different times and places, so she has been to Nashville, she does stuff in Sydney, the album's gone together through her own storytelling of her songs. And this is her quote. "A song can be like a tattoo," says Jim. "It can represent a time in your life that should be looked on with fond eyes, even though it may be from a period you don't resonate with anymore. That's what growth's about," which is great. So she's been out on supporting Vera Blue on their national tour and performed at Big Sound 2026. And she's going to be later this month around the country, not in the middle of the country. I will have to sort of put it to her, when are you going to come here? But, yeah, Perth, Adelaide, Melbourne and Sydney, and then we'll do her Brisbane slot at the Brightside. Must be late in the month. So, yeah, check it out. She's got the album up on her website to buy, or you can go to Bandcamp. I suggest those two. I'm not going to say other places, but of course you might do your streaming all over the place, and what am I to say? But that's the state of the world. That's the state of ACCC right at the moment. I reckon we could let's go with growing. There's so many good ones, but
I do like that one too. Now, let's start with growing today. I'll only have two chances because I'm only here on Thursday next. So you should be listening to it all through the week because we've got it scheduled in. But this is growing Gem Casadaily off Tattoos Used to Wash Off or Come Off in the Pool.

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1: Good morning, I'm Laura Devoy. The federal government has been accused of directing more funding towards electoral divisions held by Labor. The Centre for Public Integrity, an independent research institute, analysed the major and local community infrastructure program, which it described as an invitation-only program to deliver the government's 2025 election commitments. It found marginal seats in which the ALP was competitive received $66.5 million more than expected, with Save Labor seats also benefiting. It says seats held by other parties received more than $116 million less in funding. The federal government has defended the program. Assistant Treasurer Daniel Molino told the ABC it's standard practice for governments to set up such grants programs after an election.
2: This is a mechanism that is really there to deliver commitments that were very transparent in the election, and it's important that government have mechanisms to deliver those in a timely way. And there are, as I said, this is a long-standing way by which governments can deliver commitments after an election.
1: Aboriginal Australians who were forcibly removed from their families under government policies suffer significantly poorer health and welfare outcomes. A report by the Australian Institute of Health and Welfare found survivors of the Stolen Generations were six times as likely to have kidney disease and 4.8 times as likely to have a severe or profound disability when compared to non-Indigenous Australians. In the US, a cargo plane hit navigational aids and equipment, two vehicles and numerous fences before coming to a rest in a field nearly 400 metres past the runway. Five people were killed and several others injured in the crash at Miami International Airport yesterday. The National Transportation Safety Board is investigating. Chairwoman Jennifer Homendy says it may take some time.
3: There's fuel everywhere. That will have to be remediated, but then they are also removing fuel from the aircraft. So we have to allow that to occur. And as we speak, recovery operations continue. The recovery of victims is most important.
1: Germany's Chancellor Friedrich Merz says he is deeply shocked following the far-right AfD party's decisive victory in the state of Saxony-Anhalt. Describing the result as seismic, Mr. Merz said the country was witnessing a shift. The BBC's Katja Adler says the result, while in a small German state, will have far-reaching repercussions.
4: Yesterday's eye-catching AfD victory impacts not only German domestic politics, but Europe more widely too. It distracts the EU's most powerful player, Germany, at a time of crisis, with Europe struggling to contain Russian aggression, Donald Trump's tariff tantrums, and the economic threat from China. The next 12 months mark bumper election season, with ballots expected in key nations, Italy, France, Spain, and Poland.
1: Several airports in Indonesia remain closed following a volcanic eruption over the weekend. More than 340,000 passengers were left stranded after the volcano began erupting on Friday. It hasn't erupted since Sunday, but remains active. Authorities say no traces of volcanic ash have been detected at some airports, though further tests are needed. Turning to sport, Australia has missed out on direct qualification for the quarterfinals of the Women's Basketball World Cup. The Opals lost their third group match overnight, going down to Belgium 80-68. But having finished second in their group, they will play Italy in a qualification final.
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8: Now, before the news took over suddenly, we were playing Emmy Ryan and Together, and that is off her soon to, well, maybe next year, Unfold is the album that it's coming out on. That's probably the second, I think it was the second song off the album to be released, and Friends is the most recent one. So look up Emmy. Down there doing some things in Nam at the moment, but has been up here, was here for the Folk Festival earlier this year and some other concerts. So just keep an eye out there. What else? Oh, yeah. So I was going to let you know tonight at Olive Pink from 6 o'clock is Nunaka Urkapuncha Taka, Paintings on Buffalo Grass Paper. So that's by Ilchen Jara Many Hands Art Centre and the garden. So it's a new exhibition and they're all on handmade Buffalo Grass Paper. So you get to learn more and be educated, and then you get to consider the ecological and cultural impacts of buffalo grass. So our speakers from the Arts Centre and Arid Lands, and it goes through until the end of the month. So from 6, get along to it. Yeah, all these things are beginning all the time. No, that's all good. The rodeo is coming on apparently this weekend. Did not know that. And let's just get back to see if there was anything. Brewery's got Super Raylene Band on Sundays. I don't know if they've still been doing all the Sundays. I hadn't noticed it before. But good to see, because I suppose it's warmer weather now. A Sunday afternoon out there in the garden is always good. So up there in Tennant Creek, you guys have another chance to get a vaccination, a free vaccination for diphtheria. It's going to pop up at the Barclay AFL Grand Final Day. Can you believe it, guys? 12th of September. So they'll be around between 10 and 4, so no problem at all. They'll be down later if you miss out on that, the Brunette Downs Camp Draft as well. So you'll be able to get on to that. So that was one of the good things. And then the other thing is tomorrow, and I'm sure Brian will bring it to your attention, tomorrow between 5:30 and 6:30, you have touch football. All ages welcome. Bring your own water, very important. And it's down at Perkis Reserve as well. So heaps of things. That's Irina putting that one up. Oh, has that happened already? Let's see. It's 100 years. Is that 100 years at your battery? Oh, 90 years, sorry, at Battery Hill Gold Mining. So you'll be doing stuff during September. Are you going to give us anything? Yeah, it's not giving me details on that one, but it looks like there'll be lots of things happening around that event for the next month. Okay, for the next 9 months, as part of our ongoing celebrations, we will showcase and share one every 4 weeks the amazing attractions this area has to offer and has historic connections to our local CWA. Okay. So the CWA celebrates 90 years with their showcase. That is so exciting. I don't know if the CWA will be there, because I think the markets are on Saturday, so they tend to be there, which is always cool. And you've got the National Trust, the Old Hospital, open Saturdays in the afternoon, 2 to 4. Mondays, 2 to 6, and Wednesdays, 11 till 2, which is great. You've got a lot of things going on up there in Tennant Creek now. Very good to see. So what I want to just chill off with is a new one from Belle Chen. I think you probably realised I said it as a feature album. Belle Chen has been a pianist based down in Nam, I think, and has just put out a single called Rise with the, I'm going to say, yeah, because the last one was, that isn't the one we did, was it? Revel in the Forest, I think we did, which was a 2024. So it's been a while since we've had Belle Chen on, but they've been very busy. And this one, Rise, is with the BBC Philharmonic Orchestra, and it came out just the end of August. London-based now, but has come from here. So I just thought you might want to hear a little bit of Rise. And if you're needing a little bit of a chill, the gentle space between dreaming and awaking, I can feel that's where I'm at right now. The quiet feeling of watching someone slowly awaken before the sun has risen while the world is still asleep. See what you think. This is Belle Chen.

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That was a bit of Drifting Clouds there with Ronan Dar. And before that we had Rise from Belle Chen. So she's Taiwan and Australian original. I do apologise for not being totally clear this morning. I am with you through until 9 and I am Kate. So she's based in London probably from about 2024. As I said, I featured her album back then, which was a little bit different. And that's the thing, she brings a lot of different sounds. Rise was, I have to say, just set me for the day. I was just sitting here looking out, the beautiful trees swaying in the wind. There's a few little clouds, it's blue sky otherwise. And you can just take that moment. So thank you, Belle. I really enjoyed that. Now, the other thing, I haven't even had a chance to let you know that I do have a guest coming in at 8:30. So Kelly Cole will be talking a little bit about what to expect from the Vincent Lingiari Award, which will also be on show from and available from the Thursday. And I think the award gets maybe not the People's Choice, though, I think that'll be, but it will be announced, the actual main award winner. And it is a major prize of $10,000. And the Central Land Council Delegates' Choice Award of $2,000. And then that Desert People's Choice Award is $2,000. So it will go through until, are our dates? I will find out. But it returns celebrating 50 years of land rights this year. So that is the theme, our country, our culture, 50 years of land rights. And it's been going 4 years, I think, the Vincent Lingiari Art Award by there. And so it is part of the Desert Mob experience. The closing day of the exhibition is the 18th of October, and that's when the People's Choice Award will be announced. Now, all of this we will hear again when I speak with Kelly, but I just wanted you a heads up if you want to stick around or if you've got to get and do something noisy and then sit down at 8:30 with us, or of course listen back on the app ACCC Connect or on our website acccc.com.au. And I've been having a look through, they've got a great website where you can go into each of the artworks and you can see, you can go in and see close up all the stuff. I can't wait to see it in person. I had planned to do it over the weekend, but because it's been up there since about mid-August or something. But I just didn't really want to. I did do a little sneaky trip to the roastery just because I am not going to miss another Jennifer Taylor exhibition opening. And Kieran Fennane was there doing a Q&A as part of that. Splinter Sisters did a beautiful rendition of Frank Yama's song. And Jennifer is one of those Splinter Sisters. So it was beautiful, but it was just such a community, like it really was such an Alice Springs morning. It was just wonderful where everyone knew each other, just having that really lighthearted getting together, you know, in and out, people coming by, the roastery being such a stellar venue for these sort of events as well. And I am hoping to have a chance to talk with Jenny, on Monday. Sorry, what am I talking about? Oh, my goodness. On Thursday, but I'm talking about 8 o'clock. Well, for some reason, 8 o'clock went into Monday in my brain. Someone should do a study of my brain right now. I am so sorry. 8 o'clock on Thursday. So that's going to be pretty
well, special for me because I am a fangirl ever since I arrived in this town. So, yeah, this gives you another chance if you haven't heard Kieran Finnane's Q&A. I don't know. I'll check with Jenny if that's going up on her website or something because it was a lovely chat and questions. Yeah, but so that's what's happening here at 8:30 is Kelly Cole is coming to talk with us. So very excited. But, yeah, check out Desert Mob as well, what's going on there, because it is, like, just so beautiful, all the different events, all the workshops, all the stuff going on. And this is your chance to do it. If you haven't done it before, if you think, you know, you've been doing this every year, whatever, you never know. This might be a different year. You've got the exhibition, which, as I said, opens on the Thursday the 10th. Artist talks. Let's just check what you want from this. So, as I said, it's Our Country, Our Culture, 50 Years of Land Rights. And you are going to have Josie Douglas, the from Central Land Council Executive Manager, Policy and Governance, actually, speaking with the Chair, Warren Williams, Vincent Lingiari's granddaughter, Rosie Smiler, artist Ned Kelly and his grandson, Brian, from Opua Art and Culture Centre, artist Lindy Nungari Brody from Barkly Region Arts. You've got Marcia Langton talking about the land rights movement and the ongoing role of the Central Land Council. The speakers will be introduced by a short film that documents and celebrates 50 years of land rights since that amazing act, Aboriginal Land Rights Act NT 1976. So you've got that. You've got Painting as Protest, which will have Joseph Jungarai, Williams and Fabian Brown Japaljari. They'll be talking about what happens there up at Tennant Creek. Great Expectations, Living the Legacy, and this is the one I most want to see. Aspen Beatty, Shansa McConnell, Rebecca Raymond and Vanessa Splinter. So we've got decades of activism in the arts and political spheres have paved the way for a young generation of Desert Mob professionals working across the arts sector in community, university and state museum and arts centre organisations. So they're all getting together to talk. What I might do is play a little bit of BB Sabina now and talk with you soon.

0: bit of BB Sabina there in between. It's been exciting to see the new album drop. I haven't had a full listen through, but you should check out BB Sabina. And we are going to our interview right now with the curator of the Vincent Lingiari Art Award. Kelly Cole is with me in the studio. Good morning.
1: Good morning. Lovely to be here.
0: It's good to have you here. I've been, as I said, I didn't get over. I was going to have a look before I talked with you at the actual artworks, but I've looked online because I wasn't well on the weekend. But they're beautiful. Like, what a great selection. What a great, sort of the variety, the names that have been over these years as well. It's just been great just to go through each of them and what you've got. So tell us all about what's happening this year for the award.
1: Yeah, so this is the fourth Vincent Lingiari Art Award that's been on display here in Alice Springs, previously on display at Tangentyura Art Centre. But it's the first time we've taken it over to the Araluen Art Centre here in Mbantua to coincide with the Desert Mob exhibition. And you had Hedy and Aspen on talking about Desert Mob,
0: yeah,
1: which is really exciting. Works that we have in the exhibition are very diverse. So it covers all mediums, painting, sculpture, soft sculpture, wonderful works from Nilton Jutta, little works on paper that actually works on buffle grass.
0: Yes.
1: Yeah, so that's really amazing. And the works are...
0: This is a new thing, right, just recently?
1: The buffle grass?
0: Yeah.
1: Yeah, look, in Alice Springs, as we know, and across the Northern Territory, we've been talking about how much of a pest the buffle grass is. And so for artists that work on paper and artists that are painting their country out towards the west, they've decided that, to look at those challenges and actually respond to those challenges and creating that paper with a buffle grass and make people aware of what's really happening.
0: Mm-hmm. So you can have that talk as well. But have you heard from the artists themselves, like what this, that grass, how it works for paper? Is it a good thing? Is it a bad thing? Is it a hard thing to work with as an artist?
1: Well, I think pulping paper is a part of a difficult process anyway, and usually these artists would just get the paper in, commercial paper, and so then now that they're making their own paper, that process is a part of the artwork, and so it's got a lot of seeds in it. And interesting enough, I used to work at the Natural Gallery of Australia, so I contacted a friend of mine who was a paper conservator just to make sure that paper would be okay to go into institutions, because those seeds do propagate. All seeds do propagate, but these ones don't, so it's fine.
0: Oh, okay, because of the process.
1: The process, yeah.
0: Oh, wow, could you imagine that? Puffle just takes over the world with all the artworks. That would be sad. Oh, okay, that's good to know. I love that you followed up and made sure.
1: Yeah, absolutely.
0: Due diligence there.
1: Yeah, totally.
0: Yeah, cool. Because I'd also heard it as being used in clay firing, people using the buffle grass, as also something that can then be spoken of.
1: Yeah.
0: About the artwork.
1: Well, the wonderful thing also about Ilton Jutta, they've got a little, what we call a satellite exhibition. So Olive Pink, they'll be doing an exhibition over the weekend when we're doing Desert Mob.
0: Is it opening tonight?
1: Thursday. Vincent Lingiari is already on display at the Araluen Art Centre. We opened it without a major opening 3 weeks ago. But to coincide, like I said, with a big celebration on Thursday at Desert Mob. At Araluen for the Desert Mob and Vincent Lingiari Art Award.
0: Mm-hmm. Okay. Yeah.
1: Yeah, so the other wonderful thing about the Vincent Lingiari Art Award, like I said, it's a partnership between DesArt and Central Land Council, and it honours the legacy of Vincent Lingiari, our extraordinary Gurindji man who did the war.

0: off Waverhill Walk-Off in 1966 with a group of other men, which then sort of coincided or moved on to, you know, creating the landmark anniversary. Well, this is the 50th anniversary of the Aboriginal Land Rights Act, Northern Territory. So, yeah.
1: Mm-hmm. So was that put as a theme for the artists as well? Or
0: Absolutely. Mm. So when you come and see some of the works, we've got some extraordinary works, that, you know, soft sculpture with little, you know, stockmen with horses. We've got a work by Joseph Williams, who's from Tenor Creek, Barclay Bay, and he's did this work on paper, which is a mining map, which layers three of these ancestral men over the top of it. And it's about that reclamation of country and what mining has done to our country. There's a lot of topographical views of country, you know, our sort of Western Desert dot style paintings, but the artists have really responded to this art award, you know, in a really beautiful and amazing way, like I said, responding to Vincent Lingiari and that walk-off itself. Mm. So huge paintings of country. And what I really love is our figurative, we say. So if you're looking at country, there's a lot of paintings with our rivers just bursting, you know, and a lot of beautiful wildlife, wildflowers, and that's just what's happening to our country at the moment. We've had, you know, our rivers have been running for, what is it, 16 or 17 weeks now. So, yeah, that's really coming through the artworks.
1: Oh, wow, yeah. And, of course, some beautiful ceramics as well.
0: Absolutely, yes, there's some beautiful ceramics in there. But it's a really important year to be celebrating land rights because our culture is incredible and, you know, our artists are contributing to that story.
1: Yeah, that's right. And do you feel like this is a real pivotal sort of time that, like, maybe things are a little bit more political in the art space because it's the 50 years or whether just the conversations that are happening?
0: Yeah, well, look, they over 3,000 people, they say, attended the walk-off last week. So that was a huge number. The whole of Central Land Council went down. Their delegates voted on the Delegates Award. So we've got three different awards this year for the Vincent Lingiari Art Award. We've got the winner award, of course, which is $10,000, which is fabulous. Central Land Council has their Delegates Award. So it's, you know, the people on their board and their chairs, the delegates who, you know, who represent the different areas, they got to choose who they picked. And then this year, Desart is going to also have a People's Choice Award. So when you go to the exhibition, mm-hmm. and you can do this online as well, you can pick your favourite award, and that will be $2,000 for that winner.
1: How beautiful. Now, with the process of, because there's so many beautiful artworks and so many different artists represented, did you just allow everyone, or did you have to choose, like, the people put in their artworks and then you still had to sort of cull that number?
0: Yeah, look, because this is run by DesArt, which is a peak body association that looks after all of our Central Australian art centres, it went out to those members, so you had to be an art centre member first and foremost, and then you were allowed to put one work in. Mm-hmm. And so then we've got those art centres, you know, put in their artists, we had a look at them, and then it became a selection from there. Thank goodness I'm not the judge of the award, so we brought two external people in to judge it, to be fair. One is one of our local, Joel Little, Arundaman, and then also Rebecca Raymond, who's a curator from the Art Gallery Museum of the Northern Territory.
1: Oh, okay. So. All right, so everyone's fair. You know.
0: That's right.
1: Yeah, it would have been a very hard thing to choose, yeah.
0: Yeah.
1: Yes, and so with this, like, does it get to be shown anywhere else? Like, is it only this moment?
0: Yeah, look, it's on until October. So, no, we just, we've never, some institutions or some exhibitions can say, what is a travelling exhibition? Mm. You have to get major grants to travel these exhibitions. Like, these exhibitions cost, you know, over $100,000 to put on. To take this anywhere else, you need to get grants. And so we haven't decided to do that with this one, but maybe in the future, if Vincent Lingiari Art World continues, you know, it's something that we can think about.
1: Yeah, yeah. And things are on sale from this award,
0: very
1: right?
0: Exciting. Mm. So this is the reason why we're going to do the combined opening with Desert Mob and the Vincent Lingiari Art Award this Thursday on the 10th at 6 o'clock. So we start off with presentations. So, you know, of course, our chair, Philip Watkins, will start the proceedings as the MC. We'll have, you know, Warren Williams, the chair of Central Land Council, on, and then we'll start announcing the awards. And once the awards are all finished, we will then open the doors. There's always a lineup at Desert Mob. Mm-hmm. There's some people who like to wear shirts called First in Line. I know Hedy and Aspen talk about this. And then all the works go on sale, not only at the art gallery, but the following day on the Friday, it opens up on the web and people can start acquiring things from the web online. Mm-hmm. But yeah, so the evening is going to be a very beautiful evening. We've got music, we've got food trucks, and so I hope everyone can come along, you know, to the opening of Desert Mob, Vince Lingiari. And then, of course, it's followed by Market Day on the Saturday. Mm-hmm. Which starts at 10 o'clock. And so, you know, participating art centres will bring all their wonderful works in and people can come along and select works, purchase works as mm-hmm. well.
1: And that's always great to have seen the exhibition and sort of get your eye in on which of the artists that you really are drawn to and then go to that market and sort of see if at that art centre they've got some of the extra art from that artist.
0: I agree, because what Hetty and Aspen are doing as, you know, they're co-curators of Desert Mob, they do have a very good eye and they go out to those art centres and select specific works for the exhibition, and then when you see them in the marketplace unrolled, but you know, lesser price sometimes because lesser size,
1: yeah,
0: you get really excited. So I'm very excited to be going to marketplace as well.
1: Oh yeah, and as you say, even that Thursday night before everything goes online is really sort of like, oh, it's your chance to get in there and just see what's up for grabs before the rest of the world does.
0: Yeah, and look, it's such a beautiful family event. And what I love about Alice Springs is, you know, there's many First Nations and Aboriginal people. We live, you know, side by side. It's really gorgeous to see everyone spending time together mixing and chatting, and the artists are all there, and, you know, the artists are very proud of what they've done and their accomplishments and their works. And also the locals are very excited and very proud of what they're doing because they're acquiring or buying those works as well. So yeah.
1: It's such a beautiful time of year, I mean, just weather-wise and everything. And then we've got the Araluen opening, a big sort of weekend, but there's also the satellite events, and it's just a real buzz in town as well, isn't it?
0: Yeah, look at our program online. We do have we've got quite a few posters all around Alice Springs to tell you what our events are. And like you said, there's many satellite events. But there is so much on, and it's really exciting. The other thing, it's really great for our economy. The amount of people that I know are flying in from the East Coast and, you know, WA to come and see and be a part of this wonderful weekend or this long weekend leading from Thursday onwards.
1: Yeah, that's right. It is good to see. And it's sort of a spotlight on how, you know, the different side than what has been shown in media of Alice Springs. It's always that chance as well.
0: Absolutely. And the pride that we have with our art and our culture is so, so important. And for that to be on display and for people to come and be a part of it is really, really important.
1: It is. What's your favourite part of this sort of like weekend or whatever you call it? It's a bit longer than a weekend, do you?
0: Well, it is a bit longer than a weekend, you're right. Well, I'm lucky because my exhibition, the Vince Lingiari Art Award, has been up for a couple of weeks. It's Hedy and Aspen I'm more concerned about. They're there installing as we speak, you know, thinking about the labels, still putting works in place. And so when you curate an exhibition, it's always to the line, you know. So
1: doesn't matter what.
0: That's it. I'm just running around helping Hedy and Aspen as much as I can. But we've got such a wonderful team and it's really lovely to be working at the Araluen Art Centre, because it is a pride of place here in Alice Springs. And to be really honest, being there for the last couple of weeks, it's amazing by how many people are coming in to look at art and culture, you know, tourists, locals. It's really nice. And the other thing that I've worked on with the curators at Araluen is they always have to have a small collection show. So right now the Vincent Lingiari's in the Albert Namatjira you know, space, if anyone knows that. That's permanently used for just the Araluen collection. So where the our display is on in that major gallery, but we've done a small little display in the Sitzer Gallery, and it's their collection, and I just curated that to, you know, coincide with the Vincent Lingiari and links also to Desert Mob. So it's the second time ever Araluen's just got only Aboriginal art right throughout, you know, those galleries.
1: Mm. So were you were given free range? That you
0: I was.
1: How was that?
0: I got the PDF with all the works in the collection, which is really exciting.
1: Oh, my gosh. Was it hard to choose?
0: Yeah, I chose about 30 works to put on display, and I think I could get 8 up because of the size. But they've got a really beautiful collection, and as we know, a really lovely collection of Elbert Namajira's works and family and Emily Carmen Ware, and, you know, we've got a beautiful batik on display. And the reason I wanted to put the batik up was, you know, art is used as evidence for native title or our connection to country. And in 1979, a group of Ayawara and Majida women from Utopia brought a batik to a hearing that took place on their country about getting freehold over their country, and that batik was used as evidence. And so although the batik on display is not that specific one, but it's just reminding people how our art and is used as evidence to get our native title over country.
1: And that's still going on today, right? So very important to have that brought to our attention, and the pride, as you said, on, you know, what you do have in that collection, what has been made on the lands around here. Beautiful to see. That must have been so hard to whittle it down to about 8.
0: Oh, I just think of what other exhibitions I could do with a collection.
1: Well, is something going on in your head?
0: Well, look, I don't work at Araluen. I'm an independent curator, so it was a privilege to be able for them to allow me to do that with them. So that's really, really wonderful. And I've been a curator for over 20-something years, and so I come from Alice Springs, but I've been away for 20 years working at the National Gallery of Australia, so I've been home for 2 years, and so it's really, really lovely to be home.
1: And that must be a really lovely to be that independent curator and be able to sort of, like a bee, I think, pollinating.
0: Yeah, and I think the other thing for a lot of us who have been, had to be, you know, have been educated and had to leave home to get those jobs that we want, then coming back as a mature curator, you know, person, we bring that education that we've learnt down south back here. And, you know, I really strongly believe in mentorship and stuff and working with others in your community. And so we've got a few really amazing up-and-coming young Aboriginal curators that work in our art centres and the art centre workers and stuff. And so, you know, working with them and mentoring them has been really highlight as well.
1: And what was the art scene like, you know, 20 years ago, like before you left, and where you would have had that idea that you wanted to go off into the art world and had to go elsewhere? Like, what was it like here?
0: Look, I think Alice Springs has always been a very thriving place with an art scene. It's a very positive art scene, both Aboriginal and non-Indigenous, because I went to a beautiful exhibition of Jenny Taylor's.
1: Wasn't it gorgeous?
0: It was just so amazing. But back then, you know, Araluen was running Desert Mob, so it wasn't in the hands of Desart. So I think there's a bit of a difference with, there's, you know, Aboriginal artists like myself, Hetty Perkins and Aspen. We are now taking that story and writing our own stories as an Aboriginal people. And I think there is that difference when you are from that culture and writing about it or doing those exhibitions from who you are as an Aboriginal person is different. It just, you know, we understand things differently than a non-Indigenous person would.
1: Absolutely. And now it's interesting that you're all women as well.
0: Yeah.
1: Do you think this sort of says anything, or it just sort of happens to be that way?
0: I think it just happens to be that way. I think there's more men coming through as curators. I mean, I was a curator at a time in a major institution where previous to me there were 4 major senior curators. You know, Francesca Cabillo, Brenda Croft, John Mundine and Hetty Perkins. And they were at that top for about 15 years by themselves before, you know, these institutions realised that they need help with other Aboriginal people coming through. They can't just be the only Aboriginal mob working in these major, you know, institutions that are very white. And so then slowly we started running programs and getting more and more Aboriginal people in as curators. And then the men, there's, you know, we've got quite a lot. And I shouldn't say it's totally gendered, but it is a coincidence. There's just a lot of us women who are curators. And, you know, I'll shout out to my good male colleagues who are curators, you know, Stephen Gilchrist, Glenn Isaac of Pilkington. There's, you know, Bruce McLean. There's, you know, there's quite a few, but not as many as women, obviously.
1: Yeah, true. What I've been, because I've been interviewing Hedy and Aspen over the years too, and just seeing that relationship and, as you said, that mentoring, the growth in, like, Aspen's confidence in that time. But just, but not only that, it was like Hedy really pushing that idea that she's learning as well. Like, it was just this beautiful collaboration that I just... And you can see that it's still in play now, and it's, like, it was really lovely to see that.
0: Well, Aspen's going to hate me saying this, but I'm her auntie. Oh! So she's her... her mother, Peterly, is my first cousin, and so we're all very, very close. And it was really lovely to see Aspen, you know, start working at Desart and then worked her way into curating. And it was Hedy Perkins who saw her sort of sitting on the reception, doing a bit of admin, and then just said, hey, sis, do you want to curate a little, you know, photography exhibition in line with Desert Mob a couple of years ago? And then watching them co-curate is such a beautiful thing. Aspen is boss woman. She is unbelievable. Her memory, her admin, she just blows me away every single day.
1: Yeah.
0: And the way that Hedy has mentored her and, you know, treats her like she is an adult. So,
1: It's a like,
0: gentle.
1: It's equal, even though it's obviously, you know, you've got the age and you've got all those sort of things, but there was this equality from the beginning when I first met them that I just think, what a great, like, model that, you know, a lot of people could learn from.
0: Yeah, and I guess that's the reason why I mentioned mentoring beforehand, because I've had amazing mentors. Francesca Cabillo was a senior curator of mine. We became friends, but there was definitely, you can have this, as Aboriginal people, when you work together, you have that friendship, but there also has to be a line when you're the boss. And I remember one time being upset with Francesca, upset with somebody at the institution, and she's like, I think you need to go home, Kelly. And I'm saying, no, I'm not. And I'm saying, I looked at her, I said, are you saying this as my boss or my friend? She said, both. So, you know, and that respect thing that you have. But and Hedy and I worked together because we did the Emily Kamonware exhibition. We took that. It started at the National Gallery of Australia.
1: Yeah,
0: we took it to the Tate Modern, and it's now in Switzerland. And so we co-curated for, you know, 3 years together. And now I love that it's been handed over to, you know, Hedy and Aspen working together on Desert Mob. It's so, it's gorgeous.
1: Yeah, yeah. Yes, many people could learn from what you're all doing in that space, especially because it is a, it's an international space as well. Like, you are representing Australia, you're examples for women, you're like role models across everything, and I think it's what's sort of missing in other parts of our society, I think. So the more that people can see that, the better.
0: Look, and the other thing about Vincent Lingiari, you know, this is it is about our country, culture and self-determination, and, you know, a bridge between Vincent Lingiari's legacy and the artist in this year's exhibition is going to be amazing.
1: Oh, yeah, absolutely. That's the other thing that, I mean, art has always been political, really, but sometimes, and maybe more recently, there's been, like, this push away, not wanting to mix the two, but I think that is a mature way of being, isn't it, to be able to have that conversation around the both and see the both.
0: Well, it can't be separated. Our country is a colonised country, and so our artists are painting what they've always painted, their stories, their jukapa, you know, their dreaming stories. You know, and so, and the other thing is also this removal of country. I was talking about the Utopia women with the batik. There's another example of how an artwork has been used as evidence in, you know, native title, and that's the big Noongar canvases. And they are, you know, the Noongar people in the Great Sandy desert, and you know they were some of the last to come out of the you know the desert and see white people in the sort of the 50s and the 60s, and they've painted this canvas that is 8 by 12 meters, and it's a huge canvas, and it sort of covers all the regions and different languages, and that's another you know fine example of how political our art is, and that work I think is on display at the Sydney festival somewhere, because it doesn't come out that much, but it's a really, really important painting, and all of our paintings are important, but some of them are really sort of historical now. They are in institutions and they come out when we have these moments of, you know, like the 50th anniversary and stuff like that.
1: At one point it seemed like internationally people saw the importance of a lot of the work here, especially here in the centre of Australia, better than, say, Australia as a whole or something like that. But where do you think it stands now?
0: Yeah, it's funny. I get this question a lot lately, but I think because we've taken Emily and Ware over to London and now to Switzerland. I think we are still doing major exhibitions internationally. So the National Gallery of Victoria has taken their major First Nations collection, Aboriginal collection and Torres Strait Island collection to Washington. And it's been on display in Washington for a couple of months. Yungu artists from Yirrkala had their beautiful barks in New York at, you know, I think it was called the Asia Society, exhibition or event or association. So it really is happening. There's a lot of our work in, I'm going over to Lyon in France next week because there's seven of our Aboriginal artists that are going to be in this big biennale, including Thea Perkins, Hetty's daughter, who's a beautiful portrait artist, and there's quite a few others. And so I'm going over there to run panels and to work with these artists and just make sure that, you know, the cultural competency or the cultural, you know, sensitivities are done well. So we are, our artists are out there internationally.
1: Oh, yeah. No, that's without a doubt. That's where I just wonder, in some ways, is there more respect and understanding internationally than what you would possibly... Like, there's obviously pockets here, but I just wonder, Australia as a whole, is it at that level now as well?
0: Yeah.
1: I don't want to put you on the spot. But, yeah, I just wonder about that sort of thing sometimes because it's been amazing, the response overseas. Do you think that a lot of people have come from overseas to for this desert mall?
0: I know quite a few people have come from, you know, overseas to see this, but they come all the time. So it's the same sort of major collectors. And so we have institution collectors, which means galleries and museums. That's what we refer to as institutions. Then we have regional galleries. A couple of those will come. And then we have the private collectors, the ones who wear the first online shirts. And then, yes, and then we have our international people come. And, yeah, just back to your last point when I did that all of our institutions in Australia have Aboriginal and Torres Strait Island exhibitions in their schedule constantly. So our artists are very well represented in all of our institutions and our regional galleries, which is, you know, and I think that's also due to the fact that we have so many curators now working in all of those areas and they're not just individual by themselves. We have people in education as well, and we have some Aboriginal people, Torres Strait Island people, that work in our HR because we need that. Because when you're the only sort of Aboriginal person working in these institutions, we talk about them being unsafe because people don't get, you know, what we, you know, how to work with us. Sometimes that's coming across wrong. We need to be more with our mob to feel comfortable in these big places.
1: Makes sense completely. I suppose my concern as an older Australian and with an art background is that as a culture as a whole, I worry that we're, like, while that is being represented and, like, we are doing that in the institutions, that getting that story part of it, the connection of what our, you know, the culture here is still not maybe reaching, like, even at the level of school level or, you know, like, I do worry that there's still a gap because you see it here. You see it when people arrive here and they suddenly see the art. And that's when I know that there's still this gap, or I feel that there's still this gap here in Australia where it's like, oh, yeah, it's there, but it's like there on the side. They haven't fully looked front on, joined all the stories together, and realised how rich, how important it is.
0: Yeah, look, I think it's very different in Central Australia compared to the East Coast. Very visible Aboriginal people here, you know, and East Coast people, you know, they're light-skinned, some are light-skinned like me and, you know, get dismissed as being a white person as well, even when you work in an institution, even when you're talking about art. So here we have the... you know, we've got the privilege, the responsibility, and also, unfortunately, you know, we've got the racism here too. So let's not be,
1: it is everywhere.
0: Yeah. But Aboriginal art, you know, here is selling on the street. It's in, you walk down the mall when the mall is finalised and looks pretty again, you'll see Aboriginal art. It will happen, absolutely. But back to your point, I think it should start in the schools. And so if anyone from education is, you know, listening to us to have this chat, it would be really great if you can get some of the, you know, the schools to go out and visit the Araluen Art Centre and see these exhibitions that are on display at the moment.
1: Mm, yeah, definitely, that's the first step. And as usual, I have gone over because I love this, I love having these chats, and it's been a real privilege to speak with you, Kelly. So thanks for coming in this morning. And everyone, get along to Vincent Lingiari Award opening on the 10th of September.
0: Wonderful. Thank you.
1: All right. Thank you. And it is time for the news, and we will, play that out now. Thanks for listening to me today. And tomorrow you're up in Tennant Creek with Brian Coleman.
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3: Good morning, I'm Laura Devoy. The Stolen Generations and their descendants are more likely to experience poorer health outcomes than other Indigenous and non-Indigenous Australians. Shannon Kirkwood reports.
4: New data from the Australian Institute of Health and Welfare shows survivors of the Stolen Generations were 6 times as likely to have kidney disease and 4.8 times as likely to have a severe or profound disability when compared to non-Indigenous Australians. Compared to other Indigenous Australians, they were 2.7 times as likely to have a severe or profound disability and more likely to report high psychological distress, while descendants of survivors were also more likely to report high psychological distress.
3: According to the latest estimates, there were 23,300 survivors of the Stolen Generations aged 50 and over in 2022-23, and about half of Indigenous people aged 18 and over were descendants. The trial of 3 people accused of murdering 2 Australian brothers is set to hear from the victims' parents. Callum and Jake Robinson and their American friend Carter Rode were allegedly murdered in Mexico in 2024 while on a surfing trip. The accused have pleaded not guilty to numerous charges. The trial got underway overnight. The brothers' mother, Deborah Robinson, was expected to address the court today, with their father, Martin, scheduled to speak tomorrow. An Australian man is demanding answers as the search for his wife continues in Nepal. Bhavan Patel travelled to Nepal after the flash flood struck nearly 2 weeks ago and has tirelessly searched the disaster zone for his missing wife, Reshman, but he's yet to find any trace of her. He says he won't leave without finding out what happened. Rare Cancers Australia is calling for a national target to improve the prognosis of patients with some of the rarest cancers. The recommendation comes from a report released by the organisation today, investigating the outlook of Australians with cancers that affect between 1 and 12 people in a million. CEO Christine Coburn has told National Radio News patients with rare cancers need equal outcomes.
5: A national target to be able to measure that is actually happening is what we're asking for. We have a long-term ambition at Rare Cancers Australia that everybody experiences a 90% five-year overall survival. But first of all, in the first couple of years, what we'd really like to see is the gap between 8%, which is the worst survival outcome, and 96% closing.
3: A 13-year-old British composer is using music to grapple with the implications of artificial intelligence. Kerry Tan has written a symphony on AI without the use of AI, which will be performed tonight in London by the Philharmonia Orchestra. Here's a snippet of it taken from the third movement called Nature and the Universe. Berry told the BBC about the meaning of his symphony.
2: AI can never replace true beauty, the beauty that God gave us, the beauty within our earth and within our souls.
3: Turning to sport, in tennis, Elena Rybakina, Qinwen Zheng and Mira Andreeva are through to the quarterfinals of the US Open. Rybakina knocked out Naomi Osaka, Andreeva beat Anastasia Potapova, while Zheng defeated Iga Swiatek. In the men's draw, Alexander Bloks is through after a four-set win over Francisco Cerúndolo.
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8: Hi, this is Maureen York from the Teddy Bear Hospital. 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

0: Hello, it is Macko back. Here I have
1: it's On and
2: Kyla.
0: And it's Mac in the morning. We're so excited to talk to you guys again. It's been a while.
2: So there's been a couple of things happening throughout the weekend.
0: Yes, from last week, this week, and also for the next week as well. So I hope you guys will stay and just listen to us talk. Our first topic, Red Center now. Kyla, you went, right?
2: I went to the parade.
0: Yeah, can you tell us a bit about it?
2: So basically, there are all these like cars, like these special cars, I think, anyways. And like they do like different, like there's like different activities you can like go watch the cars do.
0: Yeah.
1: That sounds really cool.
0: Oh, and like what are the activities? Are those activities?
2: So they do burnouts, drags, and you can go to the parade and watch it.
0: Oh, how long were you there for? That seems fun.
2: I watched the parade, which was on Saturday.
0: Yeah, Saturday. Ooh, okay. Yeah. Anyways, so we talked about Red Center now. What about our weekly songs, like our songs of the week, you know? What were your weekly songs? What were your songs of the week?
2: Yeah, so my top three songs were Californication by Red Hot Chili Peppers, and then Afraid by The Neighborhood, and Closer by Kings of Leon.
0: Oh, that's really cool, Kyla. What about you, On?
1: One of my songs were...
0: Was it You Gave Me So High by The Neighborhood?
1: Yeah.
0: Oh,
1: that was one of them.
0: Yes, I love that song. Yeah, my song of the week was Kiss and Tell by Aespa. I really like that song. So, yeah, but didn't you have five songs, Kyla?
2: No, I only had three. Did you have any more songs?
0: Actually, yeah, I had a lot. I had Doing Time by Subline, Fire For You by The Cannons, and Lunch by Billie Eilish. You know, yeah.
2: Wow, there's so many different genres.
0: Yeah. Anyways, do you think we should play a song, perhaps?
2: Yeah.
0: Okay, I really like Kiss and Tell by Aespa, so I think we should play that, right?
2: Yeah, I agree.
0: Yeah, okay.

0: And that was Kiss and Tell by Aespa, my top song of the week. Yep. So, last week, Saturday, we had an Apple game with Rovers against Feds. And unfortunately, I was on Rovers and we lost, right? But I'd like to explain to you guys how, like, what teams there are and where we are on the leaderboard, right? So,
1: yeah, so, like, who's into grand finals, who's lost, and what's going on?
0: Yeah, so, number one on the leaderboard, we have Federals, right? They're the red and white team. Yeah, so they've actually been undefeated this entire season of netball, and, yeah, they're just currently sitting on number one. And second right now, I'm pretty sure, is Rovers, right? Rovers is the red, white, and blue team. And they're just, like, a really good team. And I'm also on that team, so, yeah. Third is West. West is maroon.
1: And black.
0: Yeah. It has, like, the more neutral colors, right? Fourth is Giants. Giants is the blue and white team. And, yeah, so on the leaderboard, Giants is fourth. They are out for this season as they played against West last week. And now it's going to be Rovers and West competing for second and third for this week. And whoever wins against Rovers and Giants has to play Feds next week. So just a heads up, guys. You should come and watch it. The netball court. Yeah. Anything else to add, Kyla, on?
2: What netball position do you play for?
0: Well, I usually play GA. I'm more of like a shooter on. Yeah. Anyways, so, yeah, if you're not doing anything on Saturday from about 12, you should come and watch. Thank you. Anyway, should we play another song? Maybe let's play Anne's top song, You Get Me So High, by The Neighborhood.
1: Yeah, that's a good song.
0: Yeah, thank you, Kyla. Let's play it.